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0: across Stoke-on-Trent, Newcastle-under-Lyme and beyond. 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

0: Dave Tonsolier, Six Towns Radio, welcome indeed. Now where do we go? 2 hours of me every Monday and Tuesday around your lunchtime, 1 till 3. We'll have all good music, we'll have chat, we'll talk about what's going on locally, get in touch with me, and you will have your name mentioned on the radio. 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

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I present Loose Cannon on Six Towns Radio, Mondays 9 till 11 p.m. 2 hours of new post-punk, punk, no-wave, shoegaze, experimental, cold wave, and other slices of underground weirdness from all over the world, plus two opening oldies. 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

Though this season of her life had been cold, lonely, and tough, though she slipped back into a darkness she had hoped by now to have overcome, she had learned a beautiful lesson as she kissed her girls goodbye and thanked them for getting her out the house. That maybe...

She believed that one day she would again feel the sun. She must be patient. She must have faith in the seeds that are planted beneath the snow. She must hold on, and she must let go. She'll be all right. No riding shining armored knight. She will save herself this time. And in fact, tonight, she did confirm. The cold never lasts, my darling. It just teaches the heart how to

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Hi everybody, it's me, Torby, from the Six Towns Radio Breakfast Show, inviting you to join me every weekday from 7am. I know it's early, but I'm going to wake you with some great music, some great chat, and maybe the odd special guest. So why not wake up with the bright... Bleh. But not another take again. These things never go right. You know, I could spend a load of time doing these jingles, but I'm just going to tell you, it's a great show. Listening from 7am, you will not be disappointed.

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1: Andy Burnham's plan to cut the cost of electricity bills has come under fire. From the 1st of October, VAT will be axed, saving the average household £45 a year. But Reform UK leader Nigel Farage says it's a pointless policy.
2: But does that address the real issue of the cost of living, of running your home? No. 86% of houses in Britain are heated by oil or gas, not electricity.
1: Prosecutors have detailed the final moments of Anne Widdecombe's life as a 28-year-old man appeared in court charged with her murder. The former MP was hit several times on the head in the kitchen of her home on Dartmoor. Joshua Kerry from Rotherham has been remanded in custody. Microsoft founder Bill Gates and his staff met with convicted sex offender Jeffrey Epstein more than two dozen times. They discussed a public health fund that never materialised. And Britain's biggest lottery jackpot's been unveiled. It's an estimated £300 million. That's the latest from Radio News Hub. I'm David Hall.
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1: Plans to cut VAT from electricity bills have been criticised by members of Andy Burnham's own party. The PM said the cut would be financed by the scrapping of the digital ID project, but former Minister Danny Jones says that policy was never fully costed. Conservative leader Kemi Badenoch says any new ideas need to be thoroughly thought through.
2: We know that things are difficult. That's why I have offered to work with Andy Burnham to cut the benefits bill. But unfunded spending giveaways or tax cuts without a plan to pay for them will never be the answer to Britain's problems.
1: Anne Widdecombe died after being hit on the head several times as she was eating her lunch. Prosecutors have outlined more about her final moments as 28-year-old Joshua Kerry from Rotherham appeared in court charged with her murder. Parts of the UK are moving closer to drought conditions. 13 areas are now in prolonged dry weather. And Chelsea have signed Morgan Rogers from Aston Villa in a deal worth £117 million. That's the latest from Radio News Hub. I'm David Hall.
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1: Andy Burnham's continuing his shake-up of British politics with a series of new ministerial appointments last night. He's now expected to make Scottish Labour leader Anna Sawa appear and put him in a revamped Department for Business, Innovation, Science and Trade. The increase in employer national insurance contributions should be modified for all workers under 25. That's according to MP's Holly Hughes reports.
2: Calls by the Work and Pensions Committee are in a bid to help cut the numbers of young people not in education, employment or training. They say the government must go further and faster to address the travesty of high levels of NEETs. Meanwhile, new Prime Minister Andy Burnham has pledged to help more young people into work by changing the education system and providing them with more support.
1: A humanitarian worker is being monitored at a specialist hospital in London after potential exposure to the Ebola virus. They were medically evacuated from the Democratic Republic of Congo. And more than 80 cyclists are setting off on a near 300-mile bike ride to remember MP Jo Cox championing causes she was passionate about. For On Radio News Hub, I'm Frankie Hersine.
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0: across Stoke-on-Trent, Newcastle-under-Lyme and beyond. 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

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And do you know the answer to my impossible question? All this and more. 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
1: Andy Burnham's continuing his drive to tackle the cost

0: Living now capping most single bus fares across England at £2. The nationwide cap is currently set at £3 and it will be backed by £454 million of funding. The total scheme is expected to cost more than £500 million. Two young men jailed for manslaughter over the death of a police officer in 2019 could be eligible for early release. Under the new Sentencing Act, around 6,000 criminals could be released. PC Andrew Harper's mothers called it an insult. Three quarters of young people say self-harm content had appeared on their social media feeds through algorithms. Chris Ferguson is from the Molly Rose Foundation.
1: Our real concern is the mental health impact of seeing such a high volume of harmful content being recommended to you. And the devastating reality at the end of the day is that we lose one young person every week to suicide, where technology has played a role. And algorithms are certainly a big driver of that harm.
0: And Morgan Rogers has joined Chelsea from Aston Villa for a fee understood to be around £117 million. He says he can't wait to get started. For On Radio News Hub, I'm Frankie Hersine.
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Here is a box, a musical box, wound up and ready to play. 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
2: It's a Wednesday. It's July the 22nd. Oh, it doesn't work, does it? Morning, everybody. This is the Toby's Breakfast Show live here on 6 Nines Radio. I hope you're well. Me and Mrs. T and that, yeah, I know. She's in the house. Well, the stars have aligned and there's like 6 planets in the equation on this one. And they brought her in. She's back. She's angry. She probably isn't angry. I don't know. We'll ask her in a minute anyway. Good morning. It is the Toby's Breakfast Show live here on 6 Nines Radio. And in the studio today, we have courgettes live. Yeah, you heard me right. Courgettes are in the house. No, I don't know either. We've kind of opened up a 60-year allotment. We were going to grow all orange plants, which includes, well, oranges and nothing else. But we've branched out courgettes. And, of course, Audrey on the windowsill. Good morning, Audrey. It's the breakfast show, so for the next 3 hours, let me and Mrs. T take the strain and play some great stuff. We've got Robbie Williams, Alex Warren, The Christians, Young Blood, whoever he is, and Spice Girls. In fact, anything with two names, Spice Girls, Young Blood, Simple Minds, you know, Robbie Williams, there you go. Now, shall I get the recorder out later on and play your tune? Yeah, okay, I'll do that. National Pie Day as well, so we'll be talking about pies. What's your favourite pie? Steak? Veggie? 3.142 recurring? Let us know. Because I actually think it's Pie Day, P-I Day, not P-I-E Day. But she's from Wigan, so we'll use this as an excuse to talk about pies, shan't we? She'll probably even do us a pie quiz, knowing Mrs. T as well, so stay tuned. Lots of fun and merriment on the 6 Nines Radio Breakfast Show. Plus, I want to know, does 6 Nines Radio wake you up in the morning? Do you set your alarm for 7 o'clock and that, you know, the start of the breakfast show, does that wake you up? Because whenever the intro comes on for the breakfast show, I just sing along to it. And I've been doing it for years and years and years, so do you do the same? All this and more coming up on the 6 Nines Radio Breakfast Show now. Those of you who listen to The Rock Show will have heard me say last night and will have put out on social media that I'm asking for who you think is the greatest guitarist, because in the future I'm going to do a greatest guitarist in The Rock Show compilation. Now, my son texted me this morning and said, Stevie Ray Vaughan, and I went, yes, what a great guitarist. And of course he played on this. That's Stevie Ray Vaughan. With David Bowie. Punch dance.

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3: We have a multinational, multicultural, multi-country listenership for the Six Towns Radio Breakfast Show. Sarah, all the way in Essex. Morning to you, Doc. Morning to Sam on his way to work, and Ellie, of course, and everybody else who's tuned in to the Six Towns Radio Breakfast Show on Wednesday, the 22nd of July, 2026. It is just gone 7:11. She's back. She's angry. Or maybe you're not angry, I don't know. Nick, are you angry?
4: I'm definitely not angry, oh, Mr. T. Good morning to you.
3: So, here you are. You've graced us with your pleasure this morning. What's going on?
4: I have, and I've actually planned my new working week around coming in tomorrow as well, so you've got me a tour.
3: How lucky are we?
4: You are very lucky. Paul has just texted saying she's glad because she prefers the two of us than just you.
3: Really?
4: Yeah. She's staring into space now.
3: She wants something off you. Anyway, good morning, everybody. It's Wednesday. I'm not going to do that hump day, and oh, we've made it halfway through and all that. No, it's just another normal day on the Six Towns Radio Breakfast Show. You're going to get mirth, you're going to get merriment, you're going to get great songs, you're going to get great chat as well. And as always, if you want to add to the show, all you've got to do is let us know.
4: I've got to say, Mr. T, I like yesterday morning and the morning before. Me lounging with a cup of tea, then a cup of coffee, listening to you, watching Corrie at the same time, because I can multifunction.
3: Yeah, multitask.
4: Being a lady. Yeah. And getting ready for work.
3: I'm a bloke, obviously. I had a fun-packed day yesterday. I did lots of stuff. I came into the studio, did the show myself, and then I had lots of appointments I had to go to. You know when we arrange doctors and dentists builders coming to see us, or the window cleaners coming around, whatever it is. Mm-hmm. We were trying to arrange it after 10, and we say, can we, they call them, would you like an appointment? Yes. Can I have it any time after 10, please? Because I do I work till 10.
4: Mm-hmm.
3: Work, I'm doing that thing with my
4: inverted
3: fingers.
4: Inverted commas, yeah.
3: And they say, okay, well, we got 10:05, and you think, I'm going to have to leave early to get the, But you don't want to turn down an appointment with a doctor or a dentist, do you? Because they're they're a bit like gold dust, aren't they?
4: And you also feel like they're doing you a favour.
3: Yeah.
4: Which, let's be honest, they are.
3: I have to say, this last couple of days here at the Breakfast Show, I have enjoyed doing the shows.
4: Good.
3: You know, some days you drag yourselves in. It's the same with any line of work, isn't it? Or any line of volunteering. You drag yourself in, you go, okay, man. But yesterday, I said to people out there, I said, have you got anything free for the kids to do?
4: Yes.
3: You know, during the school holidays, because school holidays have kicked in, and it can get so expensive for parents and grandparents and carers and stuff like that. So I said, let us know if there's anything free. Told everybody about a brilliant free sort of book reading session that's going on around the towns and around the parks over the summer holidays. That's great. There's the Newcastle Food and Drink Festival this weekend. Mm-hmm.
4: Won't be free. You have to buy stuff.
3: You have to buy stuff, but there's lots of free stuff going on. My Six Towns Radio will be there playing songs for free. You can come and say hello to us for free and stuff like that. So you just want to get out and about. You know, there's free face painting at that place. So I always say this, and I'll say this every day during the school.
4: Will you be a Tony Tiger?
3: I will be a Tony Tiger. If you've got a view sore figure and everything, it won't come off. If you've got anything that's you want to advertise, keep the kids entertained during the summer holidays, then do let us know and we'll pass it on. Either you want to come on and talk about it, that's great. You want to send us an email and tell us about it, I'll read it out. That's exactly what we do here at Six Towns Radio. And Mrs. T has just said to us she's got a pie quiz.
4: I am queen of pies, eating them anyway.
3: Is it pie, rice? What is it? Ripe pies or pie 3.14142?
4: Oh, pies you eat.
3: Pies you
4: Yes.
3: So not mathematical pie. Who was it who came up with pie?
4: Pythagoras.
3: There you go. Clues in the title. You're using your head. I have to say as well, thank you, Lee, for the courgettes.
4: Yeah.
3: We came into a studio full of courgettes today, and I'm assuming Lee left them there.
4: They're homemade.
3: They're homemade?
4: Yes.
3: Yeah, you mean home-watered and home-grown?
4: Yeah. Lee's
3: got quite an allotment, apparently.
4: I see.
3: Yeah, so, I remember when he first joined here and he was showing me pictures of his garden, which was in turmoil, it has to be said, and he was laying out bits for his garden to do bits and bobs in. So I'm assuming he's the one who brought the courgettes in. So
4: I think it's so therapeutic growing vegetables.
3: The thing is, what do we do with them? Do we slice them and boil them and have them with tea?
4: Slice
3: them and boil them. Do we cover them in a nice panko and you know, lightly fry them in a frying pan with some
4: spices?
3: Or do we, you know, julienne them and have them in a salad?
4: Yes, you can do that.
3: Or do we slice them and have like a courgette spaghetti?
4: Cubed are nice.
3: You know, cube courgettes?
4: Yeah, cube them.
3: Pair of faff, that is, Nicky, pair of faff.
4: Better than sliced and boiled.
3: Let us know how you would do your courgettes.
4: We need ideas.
3: Maybe we'll take on your ideas.
4: Morning, Emma.
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1: Good morning, everybody. It is the Toby's Breakfast Show live here on Six Towns Radio, Wednesday, the 22nd of July. It is 7:25. The weather today, well, I was going to launch into it then, but Mrs. T's here, so off you go.
2: I am indeed. Sunrise is now 10 past five.
1: Yep.
2: A couple of weeks ago, it was 4 something. Well, yep. Now it's 5 something. Sunset, 21:19.
1: Yeah. I've got a high of 25 today.
2: Which is 75 in human language.
1: Okay, right, okay.
2: Yep, high of 75.
1: I've got sunny and cloudy, no chance of rain all day again here in Stoke-on-Trent, Newcastle under Lyme, etc. If you were heading further east, you might get a little bit of a shower, but around here, nada, zilch, diddly, nothing. I've got a high UV index, so the sun is going to be strong, with a low pollution level. Doesn't give me an index on the pollen level at the moment, so I do apologise for that. Have you got a pollen level?
2: I don't. Today will be dry and there will be a mixture of variable cloud cover and sunny spells in between. The best of the sunshine can be expected later on. Tonight will be dry and clear initially, with areas of cloud pushing in at times later in the night. So it's going to be a cloudy, then sunny, then cloudy day.
1: I've got a muggy night tonight. I've got 16 degrees overnight tonight.
2: 55 degrees. That's Fahrenheit.
1: A little bit muggy, isn't it?
2: Looking at the foreseeable future, possibly a spot of rain on Sunday, but the temperatures are looking good.
1: I've got the beginning of next week as well. It's going to be up to 24 degrees again next week, so highly acceptable temperatures for the school holidays and for summer here in the UK, isn't it?
2: It is. Nice, it's been a very dry. Considering how much rain we had for the first 3 or 4 months of the year, it never seemed to stop raining.
1: No.
2: Now it's rather dry. I mean, these poor farmers, which of course will have a knock-on effect for us next year, won't they?
1: All the veg, unless you can get your veg free off
2: Lee Brooks, thank you.
1: There will be a knock-on effect to farmers. Of course, you watch Clarkson's Farm, and we watch Clarkson's Farm, and it has a devastating effect on crops, doesn't it?
2: Yeah, it's always filmed a year in advance, isn't it? Yeah. So next year we'll see all about this year's lack of rain.
1: You know, it happened a year ago today, don't you?
2: I do. I can't believe where the year has gone.
1: No, it's frightening.
2: Sad passing of Ozzy.
1: Sad passing of the Prince of Darkness, of course. Yeah, Ozzy Osbourne passed away a year ago today. Yeah, where's that gone?
2: I know.
1: It's mad, isn't it? Anyway, I'll be doing our own little homage to Ozzy after 8 o'clock. They'll play Ozzy. Probably a bit early to play a bit of Ozzy this time in the morning. I know I'm playing War Pigs, but it's kind of like a background bit rather than an actual song. And you've got your Metallica t-shirts on in homage to heavy metal this morning, haven't you? What's that all about?
2: I know. I'm wearing a Metallica t-shirt. I mean, number one, I don't wear t-shirts. Number two...
1: You don't wear rock t-shirts, do you?
2: No, but I've got one on this morning.
1: Yeah.
2: There is a reason for that.
1: Vintage. We'll go into that for later. Gathered in their masses. Yeah, vintage, bless it. Anyway, a year ago today, Ozzy Osbourne, because it was a year ago back in June, July-ish then, that we had that last concert of Ozzy's back at Aston Villa. So, yeah.
2: With the lovely young blood.
1: He was there. We might have a bit of young blood on a bit later on as well. And as always, if you want anything playing here on the Six Stones Radio Breakfast Show, then... As the war machine keeps turning. Then do let us know. And we'll try and play it for you. Now, there's some stories that are coming up in the news that I can talk about and some that I can't talk about. Obviously, the news is taken up about... Andy Burnham getting into power and the first moves that he's making in the new government here in the UK. Some good, some bad, and some they're indifferent, really. Time will tell. There's an interesting story about Port Marion Pottery here, a local pottery firm that's still doing. They are already doing Christmas items in readiness for Christmas. Doesn't seem right, does it? I'm sitting here in a short T-shirt, wearing too much, I might add, because it's hot in here.
2: Mm-hmm.
1: And they're advertising that they are putting up their Christmas stuff ready. I mean, I suppose they have to, don't they? I imagine that, you know, big supermarkets. You know when you were... When we watch Car Share, Peter Kay and Sean Gibson, you watch Car Share. They talk about getting their stuff ready and getting the team ready for Christmas. They're working in the supermarket. Let's pretend it's Asda. And they're getting the Christmas team ready. And it's, you know, June and July. I suppose they have to look that far ahead, don't they, to get stuff in?
2: I mean, if you're booking a Christmas do or something...
1: Now's the time to plan it.
2: It is. Exactly. And I've just had to order some uniform. Yes, I have. And I told you that I'd ordered some trousers. Bit of Robbie in the background.
1: Go on.
2: I've ordered some trousers instead of a skirt, and you said, why, have you seen the weather? Well, apparently it might take a month to arrive, and by then, we'll be almost heading into autumn.
1: Well, I kind of put this on because I thought if you've ordered a skirt, if you're a trouser instead of a skirt, you might have regrets.
2: But
1: you've got no, you've got no regrets, have you?
2: No, well, not many regrets in life.
1: No, okay then. Let's have a bit of Robbie, shall we? No regrets.

Every time you told me leave, I just wanted to stay. 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You treat me like a child.

0: dead.
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0: The Christians and Forgotten Town. A song about a place they grew up in Liverpool. The Christians are a completely different act than Terry Christian or Fletcher Christian from the Mutiny on the Bounty fame. But I think this is a different lot. 22:08, if you give it an eye on the time, Wednesday the 22nd of July. 22nd of July. You know what we'll be doing in 5 months' time, don't you, Mrs. T?
1: Nearly Christmas.
0: Nearly Christmas.
1: Nearly Christmas.
0: Yeah. Doing a Christmas quiz and getting ready. And having a Bailey's for breakfast because it's Christmas.
1: Because it's Christmas. Getting some baby sham. Yeah. When else does baby sham sell?
0: An Advocar. Whoever walks into an offie either side of Christmas and says, bottle of Advocar, please. You just don't, do you?
1: Cherry B.
0: Yeah. Hey, welcome to the barbecue. What would you like? I've got everything. Can I have a snowball? It never happens, does it?
1: Maybe it should.
0: Nah. No. 1, 2, 3, 4. The Beatles, Paul McCartney. I heard his new song on the way in on the radio this morning, and I thought, these aren't the songs from an 84-year-old man. And I think it's time that he just took a step back and thought, you know, I've written enough now. I'm not going to write any more stuff.
1: I don't think he's ever going to stop.
0: No, well, if he writes a song, he should think back to it and think, is it as good as Golden Slumbers? And if the answer's no, then he should bin it.
1: Bit of rock and roll, eh?
0: Yeah, maybe.
1: Got a couple of Beatles stories here for you,
0: go
1: Mr. T. Okay, firstly, day trippers riding on a Beatles tour bus in Liverpool. Yeah. I've always wanted to do that, by the way.
0: Okay.
1: Were shocked to pull over.
0: Do you remember a few years ago they used to do a submarine tour?
1: Yes.
0: With those aqua things, and one of them sunk.
1: I do.
0: Do you remember that?
1: Yeah.
0: Yeah.
1: They all survived, I think. Thank goodness, in the Liverpool Albert Dock. Yeah. So they were shocked to pull over next to a car with Sir Paul McCartney in it on a video call at that time to Ringo Starr.
0: Hey, hello there, Ringo.
1: So Neil Morton, a driver at the Magical Mystery Tour, saw the familiar face whilst stopped at traffic lights on Monday. He said, Paul was waving the phone at me with Ringo on FaceTime. Tony Curley, age 71, who was the tour guide, said he was saying hello to everyone, but in Liverpool style. All right, lads, how you doing? Go on, do that.
0: All right there, lads, how you doing?
1: Neil said his passengers assumed he was joking when he shouted, there's Paul McCartney, but it was all very exciting when they looked over. He said Macca, 84, recognised the bus as it was one of the in the Fab Four's Magical Mystery Tour film. This tour is a two-hour deep dive into the band's home city. Why have we not done it, Mr. T?
0: Because we can do it ourselves. I mean, how many books have I read about the Beatles?
1: You can't read, remember?
0: But how many books have I looked at the pictures about the Beatles? Yeah, see? I could take you now in the car to any one of the Beatles' childhood homes. I could take you straight direct to the cabin. I could take you to any MS Records.
1: You need to be a National Trust member.
0: I could take you to any of those places and say, there you go. That's because of my...
1: Yeah. I wouldn't mind going on the tour,
0: things leave my mind because I've got Beatles facts. That's the thing, yeah. So.
1: Well, here's a Beatles fact, and I don't think you're going to be too chuffed about this one.
0: Here we go.
1: So today, Oasis's 1995 album, What's the Story, Morning Glory, will be announced as the biggest selling original album of all time, based on UK sales and streaming data. Brothers Noel and Liam have leapfrogged the Beatles' 1967 album. Which one?
0: There was two in 67, but I'll give you Sergeant Rutter. Sergeant Pepper.
1: Sergeant Pepper is the biggest one today, but later today, What's the Story? Morning Glory is going to beat it. How do you feel about that?
0: I think we should encourage people to go down and listen to Sergeant Rutter. Or Tragical History Tour. At the end of the year, they released that for the Boxing Day thing, didn't it? But it was released as an EP rather than an album, so we'll give you that.
1: So it says this milestone cements Oasis as the UK's most influential and successful band. After the Oasis Live 25
0: Do you know why? Do you know why?
1: Year.
0: Yeah, this is because of this and the World Cup and them singing Wonderwall. Yeah. That's why. So people haven't listened to She's Electric, for instance, or Champagne Supernova or any of the other tracks on there. They've just listened to Wonderwall and it's been streamed. That's
1: anyway,
0: how it's
1: they are going live in 2027. They're due to be announced next month. So the sales are only going to skyrocket. They should be cracking out the Champagne Supernova, Mr. T.
0: No, don't do that. No, that's a cheap joke.
1: Sorry.
0: shall I encourage people to download one song from Sergeant Rutter then? And
1: stop calling it Sergeant Rutter. You're confusing people.
0: Sergeant Pepper. There you go. Like, just listen. If you don't listen to any other song, just listen to The Benefit of Mr. Kite.
2: The Benefit of Mr. Kite.
0: You won't get it, though. It's part of the album. You've got to listen to it as part of the album. I mean, it's a great song, but on its own, you might think it's just John Lennon being
1: a
0: bit silly.
1: We do like sitting outside, don't we?
0: Listening to the Beatles. And on Thursday night, Johnny F. I've requested Beatles from Johnny F before now, and he's ignored me, so come on, John, let's have a bit of Beatles on for the Torbys. Anyway, it is 7:45. What we've got coming up? Oh, I've got my recorder out, and I started playing a song, and I said, what's that? And Nick said, I've no idea. So I'm going to use that as my recorder of Marauder Disorder this morning.
1: I recognised it, but I couldn't get it.
0: And 2 weeks ago, when we were away on holiday, 2 weeks, Paula bought a kazoo in, and she did a kazoo review or
1: something.
0: I can't remember now. And I was hoping she's left a kazoo here so I could give it a go, but she must have taken it home. So I'm back to the recorder, which we will do in the next quarter of an hour or so.
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0: There's a couple of things I want to ask you about, Mrs. T, and if I could put your brain to the test on this one.
1: Okay.
0: First of all, before we start the show at 7 o'clock, we've put a few songs on to get you in the mood about, you know, before 7 o'clock. One of them was Blondie, Maria. I know you don't like that song because it's been a bit overplayed for you, but she says she's walking on imported air. Do you know anybody who's ever imported air? You know, so they get like, you know, I bet something that Michael Jackson once did.
1: Yeah, you know, probably. He had an oxygen.
0: I'd like some air from Switzerland, please. Why? Oh, it's clearer. Okay, good. Can you import the air? So that was the first thing. So have you ever heard of anybody importing air?
1: I've not, no.
0: Okay. And then we started the show with Let's Dance, a song written by David Bowie and Nile Rodgers, a song produced by Nile Rodgers. It features some great musicians on there, Tony Thompson on the drums, of course, and Stevie Ray Vaughan, a classic Texan blues guitarist. On guitar, totally out of his comfort zone, but playing some great guitar on that whole album. And he talks about Sirius Moonlight.
1: Sirius?
0: Yeah. Now, everybody goes out for, you know, and I said, oh, look at the moon, isn't it, you know, lighting up the fields and lighting up the woods and stuff. Oh, no. I want Sirius Moonlight. What is that, like a harvest moon? Is it the red moon
1: a
0: of
1: clear
0: spring?
1: A full moon.
0: Well, you want a full moon's just a moon, isn't it? You're just walking under the moonlight. No, I want to walk under Sirius Moonlight. Okay, he even called his tour for that album the Sirius Moonlight Tour. Sirius Moonlight, where he only performed on days where there was a full moon.
1: The next full moon is the Book Moon.
0: Is it?
1: B-U-C-K.
0: The Book, as in book, as in the Bible?
1: No, Book.
0: Oh, okay.
1: B-U-C-K. And that is on, it's a week today.
0: Oh.
1: 29th.
0: Okay. It's a Wednesday, isn't it? So it's time we did this. Uh-oh, hide your dog's ears.

Time for the Recorder Marauder Disorder, where I play you a tune on my recorder in B. I thought it was B flat, but it was just a bit of a mess on the recorder there. It's in B. I'm going to play you a song. Now, I played this to Mrs. T now. I thought I did a good job of it. And she said, I've no idea. And then I told her and she went, oh, yeah. So, I'm going to play you a song. It's a very famous song. It's very famous. It's an ambitious song. I don't think anybody has ever attempted this on the recorder before. I'd like to think that this is a first in British history, in fact, in any history. right, so if you know what this is, get in touch with us. Studio at sixtowns.co.uk. 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Start your text.

0: etc., etc. You know what that is, don't
1: you? There was one bit that's dead recognisable, and the rest was I just lost.
0: I don't think that's ever been played on the recorder before. In fact, I can see Worthy Farm giving me a ring and asking me to do a slot at Glastonbury in the Legends section next year, just on the strength of that alone.

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Music from the past. Music to make you remember your youth. 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Then tune in to Nikki T when she rewinds the weekend every Sunday between 4 and 6. She'll be playing music like this

0: It's from 4 only on Six Towns Radio. That's the power of
1: love. Across Stoke-on-Trent and Newcastle-under-Lyme, on DAB, online and on mobile. 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
2: Single bus fares will be capped at £2 for most places in England as part of Prime Minister Andy Burnham's drive to tackle the cost of living. It will start from next year and is backed by £454 million of funding. Elsewhere, inflation's fallen to 2.6% in June in a temporary boost for the new Prime Minister. It's a sharper drop than expected, but higher energy bills are expected to push it back up again. Newly appointed Chancellor John Healey has welcomed the news but says there's still more to do. The increase in employer national insurance contribution should be modified for all workers under 25. That's according to MPs Holly Hughes reports.
3: Calls by the Work and Pensions Committee are in a bid to help cut the numbers of young people not in education, employment or training. They say the government must go further and faster to address the travesty of high levels of NEETs. Meanwhile, new Prime Minister Andy Burnham has pledged to help more young people into work by changing the education system and providing them with more support.
2: And more than 80 cyclists are setting off on an annual near 300-mile bike ride to remember MP Joe Cox. From Radio News Hub, I'm Frankie Hess.
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0: A song written by our very own Lemmy from Burslem, of course, and written for Ozzy Osbourne. Mama, I'm Coming Home. It's a year ago today that Ozzy passed away. Can't believe that. Ozzy, a year ago. Anyway, Lemmy once said that he gets more royalties off that song than he does of any Motörhead song, because that was, you know, just streamed because of the popularity of Ozzy Osbourne. There you go. Now, I did say on Twitter that it is National Pi Day today. Now, I think it might be pi as in 3.142 rather than pi as in... pies, you know, pies from Wigan and pies from Warwick Tis Rights and other good pie outlets. But Mrs. T has decided to get us a pie quiz together. You know,
1: I've got your pie quiz.
0: A pie quiz. Everybody okay to take along, play along at home?
1: Yes, absolutely.
0: Pie quiz. Here's a pie quiz for you. So, and also, thank you very much for everybody sending answers in for the Recorder Moral Disorder. Kev also sent a message saying I deserve a slot at Glastonbury as an Ackerbilt tribute, which is nice. I think I'll have that.
1: Okay, your hair is growing at the moment.
0: It is, yeah.
1: I need
0: to grow a goatee beard, don't
1: I? A goatee, yeah. No, let's not do that.
0: There's an impression. If I hold my breath, that's Kev growing a beard. That's all he has to do. He's so hairy. He could grow a beard in like a five to six seconds. Yeah, bless him. Good morning, Kev. So here's a pie quiz for you. Play along at home. See if you can get more pie points than me. Pie points, I like that. Yeah, pie points than me. Off we go with question number one.
1: Okay, we have 10 questions on the Great British Pie and Pasty Quiz. Don't forget pasties as well.
0: Okay. Yeah.
1: So question number one. Which famous savoury baked good received protected geographical indication, which is called PGI, in 2011, dictating its traditional crimp must be on the side and not the top?
0: Ah, right, okay then. See, I was going to go with Melton Mowbray pork pie.
1: Right.
0: But I reckon you're talking about a Cornish pasty, aren't you?
1: Give yourself your first bell, Mr. T.
0: I can't reach the bell. There you go. Okay.
1: Okay, question two. During medieval banquets in England, a surprise pie was a form of entertainment.
0: Right.
1: When the crust was cut, what live creatures would fly or hop out?
0: Well, I'm going to say birds or frogs then, because birds fly and frogs hop.
1: Not the other way around. No. Give yourself your second bell, your pies.
0: 4 and 20 blackbirds baked in a pie, isn't that how that came about?
1: Yeah, a surprise pie.
0: Yeah.
1: I would not like that. Number three. Which iconic British baked goods company, famous for its pub-style pies and slices, is based locally in Siston in Leicestershire?
0: Pork pies. Melton Mowbray pork pies.
1: No, this is a company name.
0: Okay.
1: Famous for its pub-style pies and slices from Siston in Leicestershire. Come on, you know this.
0: Londoners say this word a lot.
1: Yes, it is.
0: Poker pies.
1: That's quite local in Leicester, so give yourself a bell.
0: Ish.
1: Okay, according to the world famous pie eating championship held annually at Harry's Bar in Wigan, how many pies are competitors now required to race and eat?
0: Race? They race a pie? Well, I'm pretty sure I could win that one.
1: It's like a pie race, isn't it?
0: Oh, pie eating contest.
1: How many?
0: They've got to eat at least five.
1: Nope, it's just one.
0: You've got to eat just one?
1: Just one.
0: It's the quickest to eat one pie.
1: Exactly, that's your race.
0: That's your health and safety gone mad, ladies and gentlemen.
1: In 1664, which historical figure famously banned pies in England because he decided they were a pagan form of pleasure?
0: I'm going to say Oliver Cromwell then.
1: Yeah, he banned pies and Christmas.
0: 1664? 1644. Oh, 44. I'm going to say 20 years later, it was a Pudding Lane pie fire that got started the Great Fire of London, wasn't it? In a bakery, something like that. Go on, next one.
1: Now, this is very hard. I don't know if you'll know this. I didn't. What term is used in baking to describe the process of poking small holes in an unbaked dough base to let trapped steam escape, preventing the crust from bubbling up?
0: It's funny to see them baking, isn't it?
1: It's what? Yes, you're right. Give yourself a bell. The answer is docking.
0: I'm going to say aeration. Okay, but docking will do.
1: Docking. Okay, question number seven. What's the name of the traditional meat-free Devonshire pie? This sounds lovely. Filled with potatoes, onions and mature cheddar cheese. What's that called?
0: Sounds like a butter cheese pie to me, but...
1: But this is Devonshire.
0: Okay, then a not Cornish pie. I don't know.
1: It's a hommety pie.
0: Hommety, of course it is hommety a hommety, pie. Yes. People shouting at me in the streets for that one. It's a hommety pie, tall.
1: Okay. In the BBC sitcom Blackadder the Second, the main characters were fond of popping down to buy dubious delicacies.
0: Mrs. Miggins.
1: At which character's pie shop? Give yourself a bell.
0: Mrs. Miggins, yeah, there you go.
1: And finally, in British baking, what is the traditional pastry folded and used specifically for a genuine Cornish pasty? What sort of pastry do they use?
0: Short crust.
1: You do know your pies.
0: Well, look at me.
1: Who ate all the pies?
0: I'm sitting here in a broiling hot studio with no clothes on. A broiling hot studio with no clothes on. I'm looking quite... Quite notorious.

0: across Stoke-on-Trent, Newcastle-under-Lyme and beyond. This is Six Towns Radio.
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0: Hello, I'm Elton John, and I listen to Talby on the Six Towns Radio Breakfast Show, even though I live in Los Angeles, darling.
1: Thank you, Youngblood and the Smashing Pumpkins and Zombie. And before that, Notorious by Duran Duran. If you missed the weather an hour ago, then you are going to be waking up to slightly cloudy skies with a little bit of sunshine shining through. It's going to be like that all day today, high of 25 degrees, maybe even creeping to 26. No chance of rain, though. No rain forecast in Stoke-on-Trent, Newcastle and Lyme, all our surrounding areas today. The further east you go, the more chance there is of getting a small shower. So if you live over East Anglia way and you're listening there, Janwar, I'm talking to you, you might get a shower this afternoon. There is a chance of a shower on Sunday, but we're looking at least for the next week, 25, 26 degrees throughout the day. Slightly cooler at the weekend, but then warmer again into next week. Thanks for everybody who's having a little guess on the Recorder Marauder Disorder. A lot of people getting it wrong. A lot of people say, somebody said a stranger on the show talking about Ackerbilt. Kev texted in and said I should get the Ackerbilt tribute slot at Glastonbury. And somebody has guessed Stranger on the Shore. That wasn't a clue. No, it's not Stranger on the Shore. So I'll play it for you again. If you have any idea what this is, get your guess in and you can get yourself in line for some Six Towns goodies. Hey, you ready? Here we go.
2: We're ready.

0: I can't go any lower than that, sorry. I tried to go lower, but I couldn't. My mistake, I'm sorry, I couldn't. Anyway, 25 minutes past 8. Well into the second hour of the Toby's Breakfast Show. I'm going to tell you about some free things that are happening in and around Stoke-on-Trent. You want something free to do? There are lots of things that are happening. For instance, the Food and Drink Festival at Newcastle this weekend, Mrs. T.
1: Yep.
0: Now, we are unfortunately pre-booked, so we won't be there, but lots of other presenters will be.
1: You say unfortunately. We're going to a baby shower. I know our son's baby shower.
0: I know.
1: It's going to be lovely.
0: What I'm saying is unfortunately, because they're a good laugh, aren't they, the events like this?
1: Yes,
0: and
1: they are.
0: We always have a good time, so it's always nice to turn up and say hello to people as well. So that's happening this weekend. Tell you a bit more about that in a minute. There's also Tales in the Park. It's a free day out for all the family. It's all running all summer long in various parks throughout Stoke-on-Trent. It's run by the National Literary Trust, and it's your chance to go along there. Listen to storytellers, do some crafts, there'll be some bouncy castles, circus skills, and a free book for every child that turns up. These will be next Tuesday, the 28th of July, in Tunstall Park, Friday, the 31st of July, in Hanley Park, 4th of August, it's a Tuesday at Yeoman Street Rec, Friday, the 7th of August, will be in Fenton Park, Tuesday, the 11th of August, in Longton Park, Friday, the 14th of August, in Burslem Park as well, so somewhere local to most people here in Stoke-on-Trent. And it doesn't say you're only limited to one. You can go to as many as you want. And like I say, there's free crafts, bouncy castles, circus skills, and a free book. Free book for every child. That word free is very, very nice, isn't it, Doug?
1: It is. I like something for nothing.
0: Yeah, who doesn't like something for nothing? The Castle Food and Drink Festival returns to Newcastle under Lime Centre this Saturday, 25th of July. Street food, artisan traders, live entertainment and free family activities to mark the start of the summer holidays. 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We will be there. Takes place between 10 and 4. It's a free event. Come along. And obviously the food isn't free. You know, there's lots of other stall holders there. There'll be Backyard Birders. There'll be Big Young Bow. The Chefs the Africana. The usual stuff that turns up there. Remember, we've done a couple last year. We did the Christmas one. And then there was the car festival. And
1: yep. The shops are good in Newcastle.
0: Absolutely
1: too.
0: Are. There's free face painting will also be available between 11 and 3. And the first 50 visitors or receive a free ice cream, courtesy of Rossi's Ice Cream. Free trampolines with Warwick Fun Fair throughout the day. And us at Six Towns Radio will be hosting a free-to-play Castle Bingo at 12 and 2. With Castle-themed prizes and vouchers to be spent in Newcastle under Lime, as donated by the businesses. So that's a free day. If you don't go on any of the rides, you can have free face painting, free trampolining, and come up to us at Six Towns Radio and say, can you play? And then, request a song, yeah, or request them. You know, I won't be there, but here's a little thing. Request the Macarena and see if you can get the whole of Newcastle Town Centre doing the Macarena with you. Because if one starts, they'll all start, won't they?
1: Yeah.
0: That's what happens at these events. It just takes one. There's always one. Make it be you. Maybe you say, Lee, Dan, whoever's there, because play the Macarena, please.
1: We've had an answer.
0: Uh-oh.
1: For your whistle, not whistle.
0: The recorder,
1: your
0: recorder, whistle, yeah.
1: And I think it's wrong.
0: Uh-oh.
1: In fact, we've had two answers
0: what
1: from the
0: think,
1: same
0: what
1: person.
0: What do you think it is?
1: She says, is it Iron Maiden?
0: Oh.
1: Or is it Black Sabbath?
0: Well, it would be topical, wouldn't it, if it was Black Sabbath or if it was Ozzy Osbourne?
1: Mm-hmm.
0: I've never tried playing Paranoid on the recorder. Here we go.
1: And that's why you've never tried it.
0: That's why I've never tried it. You see, thank you for that. You waited for that. You set me up for that one, didn't you?
1: Yeah, Emma, it was the one who we know is a rock chick.
0: No, I can't play War Pigs either.
1: Maybe I should try and whistle.
0: Oh, that was Iron Man, wasn't it? No, we're not playing Iron Man. No, it's not. It's not Ozzy Osbourne. It's not Iron Maiden. If I could play Iron Maiden on the recorder, then I would have been down at Edfest last week, wouldn't I? But I wasn't. Paloma Faith, doing exactly what I've just done, making my own kind of music.

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0: feel I have to apologise. I put Youngblood on and a bit of Duran Duran, some Ozzy Osbourne, playing with Faith. And I go and spoil it with The Verve. It's not their, I don't think that's their finest hour. What about you, Mrs. T? I mean, you've got a bit of a connection with The Verve, haven't you? In that,
1: they're from Wigan.
0: They're from Wigan. Your friend Janet knew them from college because she's the secretary at college there. Winstanley, was it? Winstanley College?
1: Winstanley College,
0: there you go, yeah.
1: But no, that, I mean,
0: it's a good video, but innovative video. But just no.
1: Is that the one where he's walking along the street and bashes into people
0: and they go, "Oh, you're dropping me pie and stuff like that." Yeah.
1: Watch me pie. It's Pie Day.
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3: Well, some of the crowd are on the pitch.
0: Just when you thought the football was all over. England return home. In fact, some of the England stars have already appeared in interviews on the telly and on the radio, telling their tales about what happened in the World Cup. Most of them, in fact, to a man, really, backing Thomas Tuchel to carry them on to the next tournament. I mean, I don't think there's any sign of him being sacked at the moment. He's certainly got England to the semi-final, the furthest they've got in 60 years. So, but there have been some sad tales out there, haven't there, Mrs. T?
1: There has. Well, this one's quite funny, actually. So a man who got England 2026 World Cup winner, he got a tattoo before the semi-final.
0: Oh dear.
1: Sean Carrington says he thought he was going to look like a genius after getting this tattoo before we even played the semi-final.
0: Yeah.
1: He's from Wigan.
0: Of course he is.
1: He had to be from Wigan or Stoke.
0: Has he got a picture of Harry Kane holding up a pie, or has he got him holding up a...
1: He should do.
0: Yeah.
1: So it says England 2026 World Cup winner tattooed on his leg. He plans to get two more words added to this ink. Any idea what he's going to have?
0: England. He's got England World Cup winners 2026. He's going to have England World Cup... Should be winners.
1: He's having "just kidding" underneath it in brackets. So he has been invited.
0: Well, it's one for the grandkids, isn't it? You've got to, you know, you need to tell them.
1: He's been invited to Hotel Football, wherever that is.
0: Yeah.
1: For a complimentary stay after his bold prediction spectacularly backfired.
0: Brilliant. Yeah.
1: Yep. So he's a roofer from Wigan.
0: Yeah.
1: There you go. Bless him.
0: We were in Blackpool last weekend, and it was a lovely day. You know, one of those days where people just take their... I mean, I took my shirt off in the studio this morning because it was just so hot. But a lot of people taking their shirts off and just, basking in the sun. It was amazing to see the impact that Clive Dunn had on Blackpool, because there were so many people with Grandad tattooed on their arms. And I thought, well, Clive Dunn must have had a big impact on Blackpool.
1: Massive,
0: So that was nice. It'd be the same in Wigan.
1: Yeah.
0: I bet you. And... Kristen would know more about this. So, Kristen, if you're listening, or Rebecca, if you're listening, when the weather's warm in Wigan and people, walking along, they've got a can of Red Bull on the go because they need energy, and even though they're, skinny as out, and they take the shirts off, tuck it in the trousers, a bit like some of the people do around here. Are there an abundance of pie tattoos on people from Wigan?
1: Interesting question.
0: I was watching an interview yesterday that Robbie Williams did with our very own Dan Townley here. It was repeated on YouTube yesterday when he came to launch the new Vale strip. Dan's got a tattoo of a Staffordshire knot on his arm. Robbie's got one on his arm too.
1: Oh.
0: And I wonder if there's an abundance of Staffordshire knots for people who are from Staffordshire,
1: who are
0: proud to be from Staffordshire. But we wouldn't have a Warriors Rights pie tattooed on our arm. But Wigan's known for its pies. In fact, there's a pie on the Wigan coat of arms.
1: There very definitely is. Oh, I didn't know that.
0: So I reckon there will be an abundance of pies on arms in and around the Wigan area. Are you listening in Wigan? Can you confirm or deny this?
1: He spent £550 on this tattoo,
0: right,
1: and it was done at the Holy Trinity Tattoo Studio in Standish.
0: Is there not a responsibility on behalf of the tattooist to say, "Are you sure about this, Marmite? Are you sure? Wouldn't you like a pie instead?" "No, but England World Cup wins. What if they don't win?" "Well, we'll jump off that bridge when we come to it, won't we, Lark?"
1: I'm just looking at a picture of it, Mr. T. It's actually the World Cup itself tattooed on the back of his scarf as well. It's like a big tattoo.
0: I've seen it now. While I play the next record, it's actually, a digital composite of the next record, I want you to look up the Wigan coat of arms.
1: I will do.
0: Because it definitely has a pie on it.
1: Doing it.

0: proud to be the voice of your community since 2010. This is Six Towns Radio.
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0: Madness and Night Road to Cairo. Coming up to 8 to 9. Wednesday the 22nd of July. It's going to be a lovely sunny day here in Stoke-on-Trent. When they're breaking through the clouds, high of 26 degrees in parts of Stoke-on-Trent today. So a lovely warm day again. What you up to? You trying to find something to do with the kids? Well, there is lots and lots to do with it for the kids, including I've just had a thing through from Kids Groove. What's it? Kids Groove Sports Centre. They've got a community day next week on Wednesday, a community celebration day just over a week away, with lots and lots of free activities. They're looking for stall holders as well. So if you're a crafter or you've got something to sell, or you're a local community group and you want to publicise something, then do get in touch with the Kids Groove Sports Centre, because they're looking for stall holders to fill their sports hall. But not only that, it's a free day. Take along the kids. There's fairground rides, there's delicious food, there's ice creams from Raven Ices, there's face painting, inflatables, both in and out of the water. So, by the sounds of things, the swimming pool might be available on that day too. And if it's a day like this, what a great way to spend a few hours. There'll be fun and floats, local retails will have community stalls out, and there'll be a surprise guest from one of the local football teams. Now, who could that be? Surprise guest, maybe from Stoke, from Vale, from Kids Athletic, from Crewe, you know, any one of the local ones. We've got some great ones. Pre-season, of course, for local teams, so they'll all be in town, and one of them will be popping along from Kids Crewe between 9 and 3 next Wednesday. Games, activities and plenty more. Family fun throughout the day at Kids Crewe Sports Centre. That's next week. Will you be going, Miss? Oh, we can't go, can we?
1: No, we've got a family funeral.
0: We've got a family funeral next week. Oh, very, very sad. Very, very sad time in that, but... anybody else who wants to go along, it's free. And we love free things here at Six Times Radio, don't we?
1: Mr. T, I've checked something.
0: Go on then, Doc.
1: There is no pie on the wig and coat of arms.
0: There's no what?
1: Pie. There's no pie on there.
0: You mean you looked it up?
1: Yes.
2: It must be true, because I heard it on the radio. It must be true, it must be true.
0: You looked it up, didn't you?
1: I have.
0: Oh, my Lord.
1: It's got alternating gold and black lozenges, okay, or diamond shapes.
0: Right.
1: Black lozenges are extensively used in British civic heraldry to symbolise coal mining,
0: okay,
1: while each gold one represents a red rose of Lancaster.
0: Okay.
1: So there you go. It's coal mining and red roses.
0: Do you know your history of Lancashire?
1: Oh, you're not going to test
0: me. No, I'm not going to test you. I'm just wondering if you know your history of it. I mean, does your knowledge of Lancashire sort of end at Wigan?
1: Yeah.
0: Do you know all the areas of Wigan?
1: You can test me on them.
0: No, I don't want to test you on them, because it's of no interest to the people of Stoke-on-Trent whatsoever. I'm just wondering what you're not... You see, I'm proud to be from Stoke. And I kind of like to think that I know me way around Stoke, like the back of my hand, and I know where things are and stuff like that. Is it the same with you and Wigan?
1: I never drove when I was in Wigan. Well, I was learning, but I didn't actually pass my test. So I actually know how to get from Wigan to Standish, Wigan to Shevington, and everything in between.
0: So you know,
1: as for the outer area,
0: You know bus routes.
1: Yeah, bus routes.
0: So do you know Kids Grove in Newcastle, where you worked for years and years? You know that like the back of your hand?
1: I do.
0: If I said take me to Crackley, would you know where to take me?
1: I think so.
0: Where is it?
1: It's near Newcastle.
0: Oh, right, okay. Okay. If I said get in the car now, go and pick something up at Whatley Rocks, would you know where that is?
1: Somewhere up there. Oh, right. No, okay. Not really.
0: Okay, okay. Let's give you an easy one then. Allsager.
1: Yes.
0: You know where Allsager was?
1: I do.
0: Okay, and Chell Heath. Not Chell, Chell Heath.
1: I didn't know there was a difference.
0: Yeah, there is, yeah.
1: Okay.
0: Okay, do you know where that is?
1: No.
0: Feg Hayes.
1: Yes, I do know where that is.
0: Okay.
1: Julie came from there.
0: Chesterton.
1: Yeah, definitely.
0: Where's Chesterton then?
1: Near Newcastle. You can't just keep
0: saying near Newcastle, because everywhere's near Newcastle.
1: Do you know what? I've got sat-nav on my phone,
0: right, okay,
1: so that would take me there.
0: That is neither here nor there. Hither nor thither. Okay, I might give you a quiz on Stoke.
1: Okay.
0: Maybe not today, maybe tomorrow.
1: Okay.
0: I'm going to find one. I'm not going to weigh it.

0: across Stoke-on-Trent and Newcastle-under-Lyme, on DAB, online and on mobile. This is Six Towns Radio News.
1: Andy Burnham's continuing his drive to tackle the cost of living, now capping most single bus fares across England at £2. Lucy Gormley has more.
2: The new Prime Minister says no one should be priced out of essential travel. The nationwide cap is currently set at £3. It'll be backed by £454 million of funding, including money to allow the devolved governments to follow on if they want to. In total, the scheme will cost £500 million.
1: Inflation's fallen to its lowest level in 15 months, down to 2.6% in June, in an early boost for the new Prime Minister. It's largely down to a fall in transport, food and non-alcoholic drink prices. A humanitarian worker is being monitored at a specialist hospital in London after potential exposure to the Ebola virus. They were medically evacuated from the Democratic Republic of Congo. The UK Health Security Agency say it's a highly precautionary measure. And the Tartan Army have received some high praise from Matt Damon. The Hollywood star described their Boston takeover during the World Cup as epic, saying it was one of his favourite storylines of the tournament. For On Radio News Hub, I'm Frankie Hess. Sign.
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1: Morning, Rob. Morning, Rob, friends and family, and everybody up there and around Stoke-on-Trent, Newcastle and Lyme, Blythebridge, Newcastle, etc., etc. It is just after 9 o'clock. It's Wednesday, the 22nd of July. It's the Torby's Breakfast Show live on Six Towns Radio. And as always, after 9, we have Rob's record of the week. We've gone to the archives this week. Rob's chosen a Queen song, and we played it, I Want to Break Free, this last couple of days. So Rob's going to introduce that song, but me and Mrs. T are going to throw a Queen song back at you, Rob, today and tomorrow. I've chosen today's song, one of my favourites from the Miracle album. I know Miracle album didn't go down well with a lot of people, but this song, I think, just it's a John Deacon bass line that just keeps going and going and going. It's not Another One Bites the Dust. It is another one, so I'm going to let Rob introduce it to you. And I have been asking for the rock show for the next couple of weeks, your favourite and best, who's the best guitarist you've ever heard, and what song on guitar would you like to hear on the rock show? A lot of people saying Brian May, giving me songs such as Seven Seas of Rye and you know, and other songs by Queen. If you listen to the Miracle album, there's some great Queen stuff on that. I mean, I Want It All, fantastic rock and roll, just as only Brian May can do. Anyway, Rob, I want you to introduce today's song, my mate, and I'll play the song. Easy as that.
2: Hi, Clint and Nicky, it's your pal Rob from Blythebridge. I hope they are both well. Here is my song of against Queen, I Want to Break Free. 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

0: If it ever comes up in a quiz, it's the Happy Mondays. What's it called?
1: Kinky Afro.
0: Kinky Afro. They don't say it in the song. A bit like Bohemian Rhapsody and Paranoid. And stuff like that anyway. Yeah, Kinky Afro from the Happy Mondays coming up to 9:15. Got the birthdays coming up. Also, I'm going to give you another little go on the Recorded Marauders sword. I'm going to give you the answer in about 10 minutes' time. So get your answers in if you want to get included into the prize draw for the 6 Tones Radio Goodies. If you know what this song is...

0: Some bits.
1: You know what it is, don't you?
0: Are brilliant. And other bits, it's like, what is he doing? Okay, let's wait and see. We know the usual suspects who will be guessing right now.
1: There we go. Easy, that one. Thanks to everybody who's texted in so far and got the answer right. There's a couple of people got the answer wrong, but most people getting it right. Uh-oh, it's the feds. 5-0. It's the police. Well, if you live in Greater Manchester over the last week, it might not be the police, because a tanker driver took a fleet of almost 100 police cars off the road by filling the... filling the fuel depot with diesel instead of petrol.
0: Oh dear.
1: Yeah, he's gone to the, you know, where you used to refuel at the refueling stations rather than going to petrol stations.
0: Yeah.
1: You know. And he put diesel in the petrol tanks.
0: Of how many police cars?
1: Over 100. So cars have turned up and gone, something wrong here. My car ain't working. As well as patrol cars, high-powered armed response vehicles and tactical aid vehicles were hit. BMWs, Audis, Volvos and even Subarus. Greater Manchester vehicles conked out after refuelling at the depot in open shore. Using the wrong fuel can ruin the engine and leave the vehicle wrecked. One officer said, a lot of us were confused because cars were going to get fuel and then disappearing from use. There was talk of a cost being in the millions. It's amazing how much damage can be caused by putting in the wrong fuel.
0: Someone's losing
1: now,
0: their job.
1: Touch wood. It's something that I've never, ever...
0: Oh, you've said it now.
1: I know.
0: You've said it now.
1: I know, it's very confusing because in America, when you're filling up a tank, unleaded is black and diesel is green. Whereas here, the unleaded is green and diesel is black. The colour of the tubes, the colour of the pumps, by the way. So that's what I'm about.
0: Well.
1: So in America, it's very, very difficult to...
0: I don't put, and I'm going to say petrol, but you know I mean diesel. I don't put diesel in either of our cars very often at all. No. Well, I had to on Monday.
1: You did, yeah.
0: Because I was on fumes, thank you very much, fumes. Mr. T, for leaving me with no diesel.
1: Yeah, sorry about that.
0: And I was like, I was a bit nervous. And thankfully, there's a sticker inside that says...
1: Diesel! Yeah. Don't put anything else in, it's diesel. Yeah.
0: So I've never done that, but crikey, that would have cost a lot of money. Someone's going to have a big bill
1: it would have done.
0: Yeah.
1: Do you know, you're on about Paul McCartney earlier on going through Merseyside, and he come across the Magical Mystery Tour, and he was long time saying, hey, hello, I'm on the phone to Ringo as we speak.
0: Hello
1: there, I'm Ringo. His real name is James Paul McCartney.
0: Mm-hmm.
1: I wonder when he goes to the hospital, you know, if he's waiting in the waiting room, if they say, James McCartney. Oh, I'm here, mate. Yeah, I'm here, thanks.
0: You know that's true.
1: Yesterday, I had two medical appointments.
0: And, your age.
1: And both the doctor and the specialist that was seeing me said, Jonathan, do you prefer Jonathan or is it John? And I went, actually, it's Glyn.
0: You don't look like a John.
1: Glyn. I said, it's too long a story to go into, but blame your mother. Okay, Glyn. And they both carried on with Glyn, which is nice.
0: There's a lot of people like that in that situation.
1: Yeah, so James Paul McCartney.
0: Yeah. My friend Lisa is actually Rachel.
1: My uncle Bruce, his first name is Philip. Mm. There you go. So, yeah, lots of people having that. So if you suffer from that, there must be a name for it. Find out what there must be a thing. We could start a group.
0: I wouldn't know what to Google.
1: We could have National Thing Day.
0: Let's
1: find out
0: what it's
1: called. If anybody else knows what that's called, where you've got a first name but you don't use it through no fault of your own, then let us know.
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0: Harry Styles. Come on, Harry, you can do better than this. As it was, Watermelon Sugar, the great songs, that's just... I don't know, I mean, he's sold out 80,000 shows at Wembley Stadium, isn't he? Who am I to talk?
1: Apparently, he's just had to cancel a concert because he's poorly, but oh, they're not saying what's wrong.
0: Poorly.
1: So he's probably got a cold or
0: he's
1: something.
0: He's probably exhausted, isn't he?
1: Yeah.
0: He's done all that, okay. Me and Mrs. T have made up a word, by the way. We wanted a word for someone who uses the middle name rather than their first given name.
1: Mm-hmm.
0: And we couldn't find anything on the web, so we went to Latin. Now, the Latin for name is nomus.
1: Nomen.
0: The middle is median.
1: Medius.
0: And name is noma. So we've gone with noma mediusus, which is a combination of the three. Noma mediusus, someone who uses the middle name as opposed to their first given name.
1: We will never remember that fact again.
0: Noma mediusus. And it ends in usus.
1: Usus.
0: So nom and
1: mediusus.
0: Nom and mediusus. Noma mediusus. So the next time a doctor says to me, "Would you prefer Jonathan or John?" I say, "Well, it's Glyn, actually. It's noma mediusus." "I'm sorry, what's that?" See, I'm educating a doctor. Who do you think you are? You know, tell us. Anyway, it's time to give you the answer to noma mediusus. It's time to give you the answer to the recorded marauder disorder. What was I doing? It was, of course...

0: Okay, I am gonna write to the Rick Astley fan club and apologise on their on my behalf. I mean, I'm playing it in the correct key of B. They're playing it in D minor. So there you go. Paula's texted me and she says, "What about Mesoonoma? It's ancient Greek for middle and name. Mesoonoma." Okay, I get that.
1: I think I prefer that. Mind you, that sounds like an illness.
0: Mesoonoma. What have you got? I've got mesoonoma. Aww. You can get a cure for it at the doctors nowadays. Okay, mesoonoma or nomomediosus. They're both good, aren't they? Well, what have the Romans ever done for us? I mean, yeah, apart from the aqueducts and the prescriptions and, you know, the roads. Yeah, roads, obviously.
1: Wheels.
0: Well, obviously the wheels, but what else have they done apart from that? Absolutely nothing. Anyway, congrats to everybody who got to Rick Astley, Never Gonna Give You Up, and the Recorded Marauder Disorder. Nikki's Wet Wednesday Whistle on a Thursday coming tomorrow.
1: Yes.
0: But in the meantime, as it's that time, I suppose we better do the birthdays, hadn't we?
1: We do.
0: If it is your birthday today, then happy birthday to you now. Through some strange quirk of fate, Mrs. T has done the birthdays today, and I haven't had a chance to do them. So, Nick's doing them today. She's testing me. If you want to play along at home, please feel free to do so. Don't Google it. Don't cheat. It's just me and you today, and Mrs. T's doing the birthday. So, who's first, Doc?
1: Well, this is just a bonus one. I'm just going to throw out there to you, Mr. T. Prince George, it's his birthday today.
0: One likes a birthday.
1: Little bird. All right, little Prince George. George. Yeah, our future king.
0: Okay, well, he's going off to Princeton, isn't he? No, he's going to Eton.
1: Eton.
0: They've decided he's going to Eton, so he's of secondary school age. But I think they go to secondary school a little bit earlier. So I'm going to say that today he's 9.
1: Nope.
0: Is he older?
1: He's 13.
0: Is he?
1: He's a teenager today.
0: Okay. Congratulations, Prince George.
1: Okay, first music one, Mr. T. Okay. We're going to go with the drummer, the American drummer, who was a member of rock band Living Colour.
0: Oh, right, okay.
1: His name, Will Calhoun.
0: Will Calhoun, yeah.
2: That we have left, we want to talk right down to earth in a language...
0: There's only one or two Living Colour songs on the system, so that was easy to find very quickly.
1: He's a good drummer.
0: They had to be. They were a three-piece funk band. Fantastic. I'd put them up against Rage Against the Machine. Only more mainstream. And cleaner. Okay, he's... Well, this was the MTV generation. Late 80s. He's going to be the same age as me. He's going to be... nearly said it then.
1: You're not yet.
0: 58.
1: No, he's older, Mr. T.
0: Is he?
1: Yep. Today, William is 62.
0: Will Calhoun, 62. That's not what your country can do for you. That's what you can do for your country. Who's next?
1: Next, we have a man by the name of Daniel Jones.
0: Danny Jones from McFly.
1: No.
0: It's all... Oh.
1: Not that Daniel Jones. Okay. There's two Daniel Joneses is in there? The pop world. This right. one is from... Savage Garden.
0: Cabbage Garden, I think you've got that
1: wrong.
0: Part of
1: a pop duo.
0: Are they an Australian duo?
1: They are indeed.
0: Him
1: yes.
0: and, don't tell me. She's taken. He had a few solo hits, didn't he? What's the other one's name? Give me initials.
1: D.H.
0: Danny Jones and.
1: Darren
0: Hayes.
1: Yes.
0: Yes, of course. Savage Garden again.
1: I like
0: late
1: I like
0: 80s, early
1: Garden.
0: 90s, something like that. I'm going to say he's 62 too.
1: You've aged him.
0: Have I?
1: Completely by 9 years.
0: Nine? Oh, he's 54.
1: He's 53
0: today.
1: Today,
0: okay. Out of space, and now she's waiting for the right kind of pilot to come. This was a good debut album, wasn't it?
1: Good song, this, yeah.
0: I mean, they're still very big in Australia, you know. Yeah, probably, you know, there's bands that are massive in Australia, sell out stadiums, and we've never heard of them.
1: I'd actually go and see Savage Garden.
0: Would you?
1: I would.
0: Okay, well, I'll take you there. Well, I'll take you to the train station. Next one.
1: Okay, next we have got another drummer, another rock drummer.
0: Okay.
1: He's known for his work in the neo prog bands Marillion and Arena.
0: Neo is from the Latin word for new.
1: Okay. His name is Mick Pointer.
0: Okay.
1: Thank you.
0: Now, I think we did Fish from Marillion a few months ago, and I think Fish was reaching like mid-60s, so I'm going to say this bloke's of an equal age. 65.
1: Older.
0: 68.
1: Older.
0: 70.
1: Yes, he is.
0: Or blinking ink. Do you remember? Well, he doesn't. Do you
1: remember? I remind you of that when you're 70.
0: Yeah, sorry, if you're listening, Rob, sorry. She doesn't mean any harm. Anyway, happy birthday. What's his name?
1: Mick Pointer.
0: Mick Pointer. Next one.
1: Another one with a name that's very ordinary, like Mick Pointer.
0: Okay.
1: This man's name is Rick Davis. Any idea who he is?
0: What's the... Rick Davis. There wasn't a Rick Davis in the Kinks, was there? No, Rick Davis, no.
1: So he's an English musician best known as the founder, vocalist and keyboardist
0: Supertramp.
1: Supertramp, yeah.
0: I get there in the end, yeah, Supertramp. This is another one. When I was young. Where they don't sing the song title in the song. He says logical, but he doesn't say the logical song.
1: He died.
0: I was going to say he passed away a couple of years ago, didn't he?
1: September last year.
0: Last year, yeah, there you go. Yeah.
1: But then they sent me away to teach me how to be sensible. Is this his voice then?
0: This is him, yeah.
1: I like this voice.
0: He sang at the Diana Princess of Wales Memorial Concert as well, if you remember that. He was a big fan of Supertramp. He sadly passed away, so he would have been 76 today.
1: He would have been 82.
0: 82, okay. I was being kind to him anyway. Happy birthday to Steve. That's the birthday remix. Next one.
1: Okay, we've got an American actress, singer-songwriter, who began her career as a child actress on Barney and Friends.
0: Hi, kids, it's Barney here. let me guess. Britney Spears.
1: No.
0: Christina Aguilera.
1: No, they were Disney.
0: Miley Cyrus.
1: No.
0: Young lady. Is it somebody like Ariana Grande?
1: It's like that, but it's not. Selena Gomez.
0: That was going to be my next guest. Selena Gomez, yeah. Happy birthday.

0: Is this her then?
1: It must be.
0: I really wouldn't know.
1: I've got a picture of her here. She was on Barney and Friends. Bless her.
2: Hi, kids.
1: Dead
2: hi,
0: Barney. Selena Gomez. Do you know what? If she was on Barney, I mean, I took Georgia to see Barney in Universal Studios 30-odd years ago. So, and Barney was massive then. So she's 30. She was a kid then. She's growing, approaching 40. 39.
1: No, it was late Barney. Barney from 2002 to 2004, making
0: okay.
1: her...
0: 32.
1: 34 today. I could do
0: it all. That was close. I know I'd go back to you. I wouldn't know Selena Gomez if I fell over and she said, "Aya, you've just tripped over Selena Gomez."
1: Why would she say that?
0: I don't know. You know, I'm just saying I wouldn't know her.
1: Okay.
0: I imagine she looks a bit like Ariana Grande, and I'm thinking she looks like most of the cast of Saved by the Bell. And the only reason I know that is because George and Sam watched it constantly.
1: They did, yeah.
0: So does she look a bit like Elizabeth Barclay or Tiffany Amber Thiessen or, you know,
1: she's
0: those?
1: She's more Latino.
0: All right, okay. So she's more sort of a...
1: The surname Gomez.
0: Gloria Estefan or...
1: Yeah.
0: Jennifer Lopez.
1: Pretty little tiny thing.
0: Okay. Oh, pretty little tiny thing you are, Selena. There's your critic from Mrs. T. Who's next, anyway?
1: Okay, we've got two rock gods left.
0: Okay.
1: I say rock gods, they're rock people. This man is a musician, singer and songwriter, best known as the bass guitarist in the band Extreme.
0: Oh, Pat Badger.
1: It is Pat Badger.
0: Not bad for a pasty-faced white boy. I think Pat Badger. In fact, I think the entire band Extreme are the same age as me. Because I'm pretty sure we grew up... But I mean, I think... They're all born around my time, so... Yeah, I'm going to go 59.
1: And you know what, Mr. T?
0: Go on.
1: You're going to get your very first bell on the birthdays.
0: We got a few on the Torby's Greatest Rock Guitarists. We got a few requests. In fact, one came from yourself. Nuno Bettencourt is one of the best guitarists ever. I mean,
1: yeah,
0: absolutely. Don't judge him on Extremes. Get the funk out. Get the album Rise and then judge him. He will not look back. Anyway, happy birthday, Pat Badger. How many more we got, Doc?
1: Just one.
0: Okay, go on.
1: Just checking this man's still alive. Thankfully, few he is. Founding member of The Eagles.
0: Oh.
1: Serving as the songwriter, drummer and vocalist for the band.
0: Okay. Well, it could be Don Henley or it could be Glenn Frey or it could be Glenn Felder. It could be Joe Walsh. It could be... Go on, it's one of them.
1: It is. It's okay. One that's still alive.
0: Oh, Don Henley then.
1: It's
0: I mean,
1: Don
0: or, Henley. Or Joe Walsh, obviously.
1: Don Henley, yes.
0: Joe Walsh, another name that keeps coming to me is one of the greatest guitarists. A man that pretty defined the Eagles' electric sound. Everybody wants to touch somebody. How old is Don Henley today? Goodness me. 78.
1: One.
0: Yeah,
1: out. He's 79 today.
0: He likes his eggs. How does he like them? Hard egg tonight. He likes hard eggs tonight. See, this isn't... I would have liked to have played Life in the Fast Lane or, you know, something other that shows Joe Walsh's guitar skills off, but Heartache Tonight just doesn't. But never you mind. The birthday's today. If it's your birthday today, the 22nd of July, and you share it with those people, happy birthday to you. We'll say goodbye after The Stranglers and Golden Bran.

0: 1982, The Stranglers and Golden Brown. Me and Mrs. T are going to say goodbye now. Oh, don't forget, we've got some great music lined up for you for the next couple of hours. Georgette is in between 5 and 7, driving you home in style on the Drive Time Show. Join George for 2 hours of great music and chat. Danny M takes over between 7 and 9. A Wednesday where the football isn't on, Danny. It must be a nice day for you today. Danny will be playing some great dance music, old and new, some club classics, and having a great chat with you as well. Before Carrie is in between 9 and 11, join Carrie Snow if it's live and it's local and it's indie, it'll be on Carrie's show. So I say this every week, but once again, if you are a local band that wants to showcase on Carrie's show, then do send us some emails in. Maybe with an MP3 of your hits, as long as it's radio-friendly, of course, and Carrie will give it a listen. If it's good, she'll put it on her show and maybe give you a word or two, you never know. studio@sixtowns.co.uk is our email, and address it for the attention to Carrie, and we'll send it through to her. Me and Mrs. T will be back with you tomorrow, won't we, Doc?
1: We will indeed.
0: With more mirth and merriment, with the Wet Wednesday whistle on a Thursday, and lots of other stuff as well. So thanks for keeping it Six Towns Radio. Congratulations to everybody who took part in the show. We'll see you tomorrow. Say to your arm, Mrs. T.

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1: Single bus fares will be capped at £2 for most places in England as part of Andy Burnham's drive to tackle the cost of living. Lucy Gormanley has more.
2: The scheme will start from next year and it's backed by £454 million of funding, including money to allow devolved governments to take similar action if they want to. Mr Burnham says no one should be priced out of essential travel. At the moment, the current cap for a single fare is £3, apart from London and Manchester.
1: Inflation's fallen to 2.6% in June in a temporary boost for the new Prime Minister. It's a sharper drop than expected, but higher energy bills are expected to push it back up again. A health worker is being monitored at a hospital in London after potentially being exposed to the Ebola virus. They'd been working in the Democratic Republic of Congo when they were medically evacuated as a precautionary measure. And Morgan Rogers has joined Chelsea from Aston Villa for a fee understood to be around £117 million. He's become the Blues' record signing and the most expensive British player of all time. From Radio News Hub, I'm Frankie Hersine.
3: 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If you've had car finance, you could be owed money. 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

0: 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We handle everything. 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

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Yes, I'm back on breakfast, my friends. 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We play the world famous Six Towns Six. 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
1: Abbey Burnham's capping most single bus fares across England at £2. Lucy Gormanley has more.
2: The new Prime Minister says no one should be priced out of essential travel. The nationwide cap is currently set at £3. It'll be backed by £454 million of funding, including money to allow the devolved governments to follow on if they want to. In total, the scheme will cost £500 million.
1: Inflation's fallen to its lowest rate in 15 months, down to 2.6% in June in an early boost for the new Prime Minister. It's largely down to a fall in transport, food and non-alcoholic drink prices. The mother of one of the victims of the Nottingham attack has welcomed a corporate manslaughter investigation into the trust that treated her son's killer. Emma Webber's son, 19-year-old Barnaby, his friend Grace O'Malley Kumar, also 19, and 65-year-old Ian Coates were murdered by Valdo Calicane in 2023. And more than £100,000 has been raised for the family of a 3-year-old boy who was seriously injured when thrown into a crocodile enclosure. For On Radio News Hub, I'm Frankie Hairsine.
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Fancy letting your hair down and rocking out to the best in rock music? 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

0: across Stoke-on-Trent and Newcastle-under-Lyme, on DAB, online and on mobile. 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
1: Single bus fares will be capped at £2 for most places in England as part of Prime Minister Andy Burnham's drive to tackle the cost of living. Lucy Gormanley has more.
2: The scheme will start from next year and it's backed by £454 million of funding, including money to allow devolved governments to take similar action if they want to. Mr Burnham says no one should be priced out of essential travel. At the moment, the current cap for a single fare is £3, apart from London and Manchester.
1: Mid-air brawl involving around 10 passengers forced a Liverpool-bound EasyJet plane to fly back to Tenerife. The captain decided to return to Spain just 30 minutes after departure, and a new birthday photo has been released of Prince George as the young royal celebrates turning into a teenager. George has reached his 13th birthday today and was pictured at Kensington Palace in a portrait captured after he returned from last month's Trooping the Colour. That's the latest from Radio News Hub. I'm Tanita Sims.
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0: Dave Tonsil here, Six Towns Radio. Welcome indeed. Now where do we go? 2 hours of me every Monday and Tuesday around your lunchtime, 1 till 3. We'll have all good music, we'll have chat, we'll talk about what's going on locally, get in touch with me, and you will have your name mentioned on the radio. 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

0: across Stoke-on-Trent and Newcastle-under-Lyme, on DAB, online and on mobile. 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
1: Andy Burnham's continuing his drive to tackle the cost of living, now capping most single bus fares across England at £2. The new Prime Minister says no one should be priced out of essential travel. Next, Southampton's head coach Tonda Eckert has been charged by the Football Association over the Spygate scandal. Saints were thrown out of the Championship playoffs by the EFL in May over the affair and docked 4 points for the coming season. The club admitted spying on a training session held by playoff opponents Middlesbrough in May. And Morgan Rodgers is officially a Chelsea player, having completed his move from Aston Villa. The Blues have reportedly paid a club record £117 million, which is also a record for an English player. Speaking recently during England's World Cup campaign, Rodgers felt he was ready to make the next step in his career.
2: When you're a young player, everyone talks about potential and about, and what does that really look like? And it's about being consistent, I think, is the main thing. I think showing it in glimpses and spells is all nice and well. You only be able to do it on a consistent basis.
1: 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I'm Tanita Sims.
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0: Hi everybody, it's me, Torby, from the Six Towns Radio Breakfast Show, inviting you to join me every weekday from 7am. I know it's early, but I'm going to wake you with some great music, some great chat, and maybe the odd special guest. So why not wake up with the bright... Bleh. But not another take again. These things never go right. You know, I could spend a load of time doing these jingles, but I'm just going to tell you, it's a great show. Listening from 7am, you will not be disappointed.
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0: 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We love them!
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0: across Stoke-on-Trent, Newcastle-under-Lyme and beyond. 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
1: Prime Minister Andy Burnham has appeared to suggest he could review the policy of early prisoner release. That's because of concerns from the family of police officer Andrew Harper. The constable's mother says it feels like an insult that two of her son's killers may be eligible for early release from prison. Meanwhile, Andy Burnham says there's no immediate commitment to increase the income tax personal allowance as a means of easing the cost of living. It comes after reinstating a £2 cap on bus fares across England to help struggling households. He spoke during a visit to Bath.
2: It was hugely popular because it's simple, but it saves people money every day. So I think it will really help people with the cost of living pressures they're facing. It's there for the whole of 2027, and I think it will put money in people's pockets.
1: And a new birthday photo has been released of Prince George as the young royal celebrates turning into a teenager. He's reached his 13th birthday today. That's the latest from Radio News Hub. I'm Tanita Sims.
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It's 2 hours where we'll look at anything and everything to do with the worlds of music, film, television, and popular culture. 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
1: The Prime Minister, Andy Burnham, will review the policy of early prisoner releases. That's because of concerns from the family of police officer Andrew Harper. The constable's mother says it feels like an insult that two of her son's killers may be eligible for early release from prison. PC Harper was just 28 years old when he sustained fatal injuries while responding to a quad bike theft. Food and non-alcoholic drink inflation has fallen to the lowest level for almost 2 years. It lifts some pressure from cash-strapped consumers. And Morgan Rogers has become one of the most expensive Englishmen in transfer history after completing his move from Aston Villa to Chelsea. The Blues have paid a reported £170 million for the forward. Speaking recently in the World Cup, Rogers says other senior members of England have inspired him regarding his own career.

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1: 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Come on, baby. 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

0: across Stoke-on-Trent, Newcastle-under-Lyme and beyond. 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
1: Andy Burnham is to review the early prisoner release scheme. It follows concerns by the family of murdered police officer Andrew Harper, who've been told two of her son's killers may be freed from prison early. From September, thousands of offenders in England and Wales will be eligible to be released under the Sentencing Act. But the new Prime Minister is vowing to re-look at the scheme.
2: I feel for the family it's an appalling crime that was committed. The main perpetrator will not be subject to any early release. Others involved have potentially been identified, but I've spoken to the new Justice Secretary. We will review the policy together.
1: Meanwhile, the PM's confirmed there's no immediate commitment to increase the income tax personal allowance threshold, and he's also reinstated a £2 cap on bus fares across England. The FA has charged Southampton's head coach Tonda Eckhart over the Spygate scandal, and Phil Foden's committed his future to boyhood club Manchester City. That's the latest from Radio News Hub. I'm David Hall.
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1: 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We'll be playing some soul. Some funk. 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
1: The Prime Minister is to review the early prisoner release scheme. It comes after two of the killers of murdered policeman Andrew Harper could be eligible to be set free. Holly Hughes reports.
2: PC Harper was 28 years old when he sustained fatal injuries while responding to a quad bike theft in Berkshire in 2019. Jesse Cole and Albert Bowers were handed 13 years in custody for his manslaughter. His widow Lizzie has been told the pair could be considered for early release, but

0: could be due hundreds of pounds. We handle everything. 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

0: across Stoke-on-Trent, Newcastle-under-Lyme and beyond. 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
1: Andy Burnham is to review the early prisoner release scheme. It follows concerns by the family of murdered police officer Andrew Harper, who've been told two of her son's killers may be freed from prison early. From September, thousands of offenders in England and Wales will be eligible to be released under this new Sentencing Act. But the new Prime Minister is vowing to re-look at the scheme.

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2: The Prime Minister is to review the early prisoner release scheme. It comes after two of the killers of murdered policeman Andrew Harper could be eligible to be set free. Holly Hughes reports.
3: PC Harper was 28 years old when he sustained fatal injuries while responding to a quad bike theft in Berkshire in 2019. Jesse Cole and Albert Bowers were handed 13 years in custody for his manslaughter. His widow Lizzie has been told the pair could be considered for early release, but Andy Burnham says he'll review the scheme.
4: I've spoken to the new Justice Secretary. We will review the policy together.
3: Under the new Sentencing Act, 6,000 criminals are set to be released, but ministers have so far failed to rule out who will be exempt from the scheme.
2: Meanwhile, the new PM's announced bus fares are being capped at £2. The number of police officers sacked from forces in England and Wales has hit a record high. Some 461 officers were dismissed in the past year. And Amazon founder Jeff Bezos could be about to invest in Liverpool Football Club. That's the latest from Radio News Hub. I'm David Hall.
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1: Along with Callum Davies, he's back.
2: I am.
1: My little red-headed friend, how are we doing?
2: I am red at the minute. I tell you, the sun doesn't like me at all.
1: You look like you've been sunbathing on the actual sun.
2: I have. I went Whitmore Lakes the other day and I was so burnt.
1: Sun's not good for redheads, you know.
2: No, I'll get on holiday very soon. I don't know how I'm going to cope.
1: Where are you going?
2: Turkey for 2 weeks.
1: Turkey.
2: Going to come back with new hairline, new teeth and everything.
1: Some plaits. Yeah. Some braids.
2: Yeah.
1: Cultural misappropriation, that is. You can't do that anymore.
2: I know.
1: It's been a few weeks, hasn't it?
2: It's been about 3 weeks.
1: What you've been up to? You had quite a successful football tournament at work a few weeks ago.
2: We did. We've raised over. I can't remember how much we raised, but I know money's still coming in. It was very, very good. You went.
1: I did.
2: You did the evening.
1: I came and did a football quiz for you. Three teams played.
2: Yeah,
1: no one was interested.
2: No, everyone just dispersed.
1: I had to shoehorn him into playing that. Yeah. But tell me more about the match. So it was a group of the pub team, wasn't it? And then it was a group of the regulars and Power League. You played on the pitch there.
2: Yeah, we played Power League in Norton.
1: So what was the final score?
2: They beat us 4-2. But to be fair, I was proud because they are adult kids and three of our players dropped out last minute on the day. So we had like two subs.
1: No, they still beat you.
2: We beat them on penalties, but it's okay. So we had a professional footballer on our side.
1: More than anything, did you enjoy it?
2: It was brilliant. We're doing it again next year.
1: It looked like a really good day, and the awards went down well at the end. Did the raffle do well? You did a raffle as well?
2: We did the raffle. Loads of people, I think only four people have claimed the prize.
1: Okay, so what's happening next then? Will you do it again?
2: We are. We've already been set. Well, Kidsgrove and Hanley Town have already said we can have their pitch next year.
1: Amazing. Oh, so you're making it yearly then? I thought you might have done one a little bit sooner.
2: We wanted to, but it's,
1: it's a lot of work, I'd imagine.
2: It really is, and because we've got to get insurance next time, because if it's at a football ground.
1: Can you reuse the kit? Or would you get different sponsors for the next one?
2: Different sponsors, because obviously this one was for prostate cancer. We'll choose a different one next time.
1: Fair play. Well, congratulations. I know you did a lot of the organising, so very well done to you.
2: Thank you very much.
1: Anything else in the pipeline for the summer, besides your holiday to Turkey?
2: Probably theme parks again.
1: Theme parks. Have you been to Towers yet for the Minecraft event?
2: Well, I turned up Monday.
1: Yeah.
2: I scanned a go-through, and my mate scanned, and he forgot to pay his Merlin pass.
1: Ah, okay.
2: So we didn't go.
1: You had to abandon it.
2: Yeah, but no, I'm on about going next week on my day off because it looks very good.
1: Better look next time. I took the kids on the first day and I thought it was going to be bedlam.
2: Yeah,
1: and it was all right, you know. Oblivion was like a 10 or 15 minute wait. It ticked up to about 20 minutes once we got in the queue, which was frustrating. Yeah. But you know, it was all right. And the Minecraft stuff's really good, you know.
2: I've seen loads of videos and it looks amazing.
1: I wasn't sure what to expect, and it makes me wonder, will they do that when the David Williams world closes down?
2: Well,
1: because that's obviously going to happen, isn't it? They can't keep that there now.
2: I don't know if you've seen today, but loads of posters are gone in the world.
1: Okay.
2: I'll have to get a post up, but literally the old banners, where the old Ice Age 4D cinema was, there was loads of posters on there and loads of characters, they have gone. Because the IP, I think it runs out next year.
1: Right, okay.
2: So
1: I wonder what'll happen with the Gangster Granny ride.
2: Loads of people said there's potentially going to be like CBBC land.
1: Okay.
2: Because I don't think they'll do Minecraft because that's at Chessington, isn't it?
1: The thing is, that Gangster Granny ride doesn't seem that old, does it?
2: No, it's a good little ride, but obviously it's David Williams, so...
1: Mm. Yeah, it's a bit frowned upon at the moment, isn't it?
2: Obviously, ground has been done for Project Horizon, so they've dug a massive hole in the back. So
1: they love digging holes, don't they?
2: They do.
1: And then they've got that exhibition open now as well, where you can go and see loads of old memorabilia.
2: That looks amazing.
1: I didn't go in because the kids weren't interested.
2: No.
1: So me and my wife have both said we're going to go back on our own and just kind of go and have a look around it then, because at least we'll be able to do it in peace.
2: Yeah, it does look good, and obviously the Scarefest is very soon as well.
1: Mm.
2: Oh, I can't wait to go.
1: I like Hex because you can get into a bit of the towers and have a look around. So doing the exhibition will enable you to get into another room of the towers. Mm-hmm. So that's a step forward. And I was told that the reason they don't open the rest of the towers a lot is because of graffiti.
2: Yes.
1: People were going in and scribing the names and the walls and things, which is a shame. Like, I don't think I've ever taken a pen to a theme park and wrote my phone number on a fence before.
2: No. I did my mates, but that was at Fort Park. No, everywhere you go, there's graffiti, there's numbers everywhere.
1: I know, it's rubbish, isn't it? You go through the queue at Wicker Man and you can see where they've sandpapered it off.
2: Yeah.
1: And then somebody's done a fresh round number.
2: I think Reach is the worst for it.
1: Yeah.
2: There's tons in Reach, and it's... I know, queuing for rides is boring, but come on.
1: And I saw a post about this online, and somebody said, well, it's because people get bored in the queue. I'm like, can't you just be bored and not write on things?
2: Just... sit there. Even if you're bored, just sit down.
1: Is it that difficult? Why do you have to vandalise things because you're bored?
2: It's, yeah, people
1: it's,
2: call
1: it's,
2: you.
1: It's the youth of today. You wouldn't have catch me doing that when I was a lad, Callum.
2: No, because Alton Towers didn't exist then.
1: Yes, it did. It was only about 6 years old, but it definitely existed.
2: Yes.
1: The Thunder Looper was still there.
2: Oh,
1: and the Beast.
2: The Beast.
1: And what was it, the Black Hole?
2: The Black Hole where Smiler
1: is now. Yeah. And the Corkscrew as well. I did all them.
2: Oakland.
1: The theme tune was interesting down there.
2: Mm.
1: It kind of sounded like a caveman going, ooh, and like loads of little Fred Flintstone sounds going on.
2: I reckon you should clip that.
1: Clip that and put it back out again.
2: Yeah.
1: I think it was a good impression, if I'm honest.
2: I wasn't around, so I don't know.
1: It was good. You missed out. Yeah, chair swing was a bit boring, but other than that.
2: No.
1: Anyway, we've digressed. We've started talking about theme parks for every day, and we were supposed to be doing a show intro. Because, believe it or not, we have to do ad breaks on the Six Towns radio station. So I'm going to be back in a couple of minutes, and I'm going to be asking everybody out there in listener land, what are your holiday hacks? Because Cal's off to Turkey in a couple of weeks. I'm off to France in a couple of weeks, taking the kids back to Disney World. That's costing a lot of money.
2: You're taking yourself back to Disney World.
1: I wouldn't be bothered. Not going to lie. It's good, don't get me wrong, but I can go without it.
2: Mm-hmm.
1: Kids absolutely love it. And we went in the winter last time, and it was freezing cold. My feet nearly fell off. So it's going to be... No, seriously. I got back to the hotel. I could not feel my feet for about 3 hours. I thought they were dead. It wasn't good. It was quite scary. But it's going to be nice to go in the summer. And they've opened the Frozen World since then, you know, Arendelle.
2: Yes, I've seen that. They've doing Lion King, aren't they? Pride Rock. That's a couple of years' time as
1: They were building Arendelle when we were there. We were gutted. We missed it. So we're making a point of going back for the summer and seeing Arendelle.
2: Yeah.
1: I want to know what your holiday hacks are. So is there anything you guys do that make holidays easier, whether it's, you know, things that you take with you to the way you pack things, you know, things that make life easier when you've got to your destination? I want to hear your holiday hacks, and I'm going to be asking you as well, Cal, so have a think about yours. Right. We will be back in a couple of minutes after this public service announcement. See you in a few.
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1: Going to play this one now from Blossoms. This one's I Like Your Look. Don't forget, I'm asking for your holiday hacks. 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
1: The air attack warning sounds like. This is the sound.

0: Frankie Goes to Hollywood there with Two Tribes on Six Towns Radio. And we are back. Callum, your mum's got in touch with a belter.
1: It is a belter.
0: I absolutely love that. Why have I never thought about it? So, I'm asking you tonight what your holiday hacks are. So, the things that can make life easier for you, either before you travel, while you're there on your jollies, or when you get back. And Callum's mum has come through with a belter. It's one of the best replies I've ever had.
1: Yeah.
0: And I'm doing this when I go to France this summer. She says that she takes an extension lead with lots of plug outlets. Then she only needs one foreign plug to use all English plugs. It's incredible.
1: It is.
0: How have I never thought of that? Why have you never told me about that?
1: Because
0: we never talk about plugs, probably.
1: Yeah, because we don't really talk about plugs. We talk about everything else, but not plugs.
0: If there's any more tips your mum's got, I need to know.
1: Probably loads, to be fair.
0: So, yeah, you take one of the French adapters, or European adapters,
1: European,
0: whatever you want to call
1: them. And you
0: them.
1: Take, like, an extension cable with, like, six English plugs in, and it, yeah.
0: Never, ever thought of doing that. That's unreal.
1: Yeah, it's a good little hack.
0: Do you know what it is? I think because at work, they encourage you not to daisy chain with extension leads,
1: yeah.
0: So I always avoid using them. But that's an amazing idea. Kerry, thank you very much. And you still owe me some spag bol. She's still not brought it in, Callum. What's going on?
1: I haven't really seen her.
0: That's not good enough. Why have you not seen your mum, Cal?
1: Busy at work.
0: That's not good enough. Why have you not seen your mum, Cal?
1: Try to keep away from her.
0: Oh, did you hear that? You heard it here first. He tries to keep away from you. She's not that bad, is she?
1: Yeah, she's the cooking.
0: She's lovely.
1: It's a bit bland.
0: Last time I saw her was at your football event, actually, and we had a bit of a natter at the back.
1: Yeah, she did say.
0: She's dead nice, and she's now my new favourite person for that extension lead hack. I love it. Let's see what else has come through. Sarah from Trentham, she says, roll your clothes instead of folding them. You get way more in your suitcase and it comes out less creased. That's a game changer, apparently.
1: But it would come creased.
0: I think it would come creased,
1: like,
0: as well.
1: If you had a polo shirt or a going out shirt and you roll it up, surely it'd be creased.
0: Sarah says it's not, and it's a game changer. I've never tried it myself, personally. I roll up my pants.
1: Yeah.
0: And put them with the socks. I always bundle them together, but I've never rolled my clothes. I've always found it easier to pack a case by having them as flat as possible.
1: It is, and you can stack as much as you can.
0: But Sarah, I'll give it a go. I'll try pack, because I'm going to pack my case early. I like to get it done early.
1: I've already done mine. I go in the 12th of August.
0: That's far too early.
1: Yeah, I know.
0: You've got nothing better to do, have you?
1: No.
0: So Sarah from Trentham, I am going to try that, and I'll come back and let you know how it went. She says it's a game changer, though. I believe her somehow. I don't know why, but I do. Dave from Burslem. Dave from Boslem. He says, take an extension lead. No, he's got your mum's tip. He's given me the same one. One plug in the hotel room suddenly becomes six, and everybody's phone gets charged without arguing.
1: Mm-hmm.
0: So Dave from Burslem and your mum, you've got the same idea. Well done. Kelly from Mia, she says, before you leave, put a frozen mug of water in the freezer with a coin balanced on top. If the coin sunk when you get home, you'll know there was a long power cut while you were away. Why? What's the point
1: in that? Is that a hack?
0: Is that so that, you know, if your food's gone bad or something?
1: I don't really leave food in the fridge before I go away.
0: I mean, I do if it's in the freezer.
1: I mean, if it's like butter or stuff, it'd be fine.
0: We basically stop buying shopping before we go on holiday and just make up what we call a culinary orgasm. Whatever's left in the fridge or the cupboards.
1: You just make.
0: So you end up with things like crumpets and waffles for tea and things like that. And we have to finish the milk. Can't waste milk.
1: No.
0: We have some random meals the week before holidays. Just wherever random stuff's in the cupboard gets used. Syrup with chips and things like that.
1: Oh.
0: No, we've not gone that far. I'm telling you fibs there. But yeah, before you leave, put a frozen mug of water in the freezer with a coin balanced on top, and if the coin sunk when you get home, you'll know there was a long power cut while you were away. Interesting. I'm just trying to think of what circumstances I'd need that.
1: Yeah.
0: Unless it's simply for the fact that if there was a long power cut, your food in the fridge might go bad, maybe. And obviously, if you came home, you wouldn't know it, would you? Because it'd be cold again. So you could always check the coin in the freezer, and if that's sunk in the cup, then you know.
1: Logically, it's good, but
0: it's a good thought, isn't it?
1: Yeah,
0: but I've never.
1: I don't think I'd do it.
0: No, I don't think I would either. But thank you, Kelly. Tom from Hanley, he says he always packs one extra pair of pants in his hand luggage. Lost luggage is bad enough without having to buy emergency underwear at the airport prices. I think I'd just go commando.
1: I generally would.
0: I just wouldn't wear pants and I'd just go commando. It's a bit disgusting and gross, but
1: it is what it is.
0: Especially if it's hot as well.
1: I was going to say, if it's hot.
0: There's nothing better than letting loose when it's hot, is there?
1: Just let it all go.
0: Yeah, let it hang. It's a good tip, Tom. There might be some people who like that. What are you laughing at?
1: That's a good tip, Tom.
0: Me talking about layering it hang.
1: Yeah. I could just
0: stop visualising it.
1: I'm just imagining it now.
0: Why are you picturing that?
1: In Charles de Gaulle Airport, just you.
0: Stop picturing it.
1: Oh, I'm going to think about it all night.
0: Stop picturing it. I can see you. You're doing it now.
1: I'll try not to.
0: I'm going to tell you, Mum. Leanne from Longton's next. She says, take photos of your passport, travel insurance and boarding passes. It makes life much easier if anything goes missing. It would, but would they accept them?
1: No, you can't.
0: Unless you were reporting a lost passport, maybe, so you had all the details on it.
1: That's like taking a photo of your driver's license and using it for a day in the pub.
0: If you needed to report it lost and they needed the number off it, then maybe. But they're definitely not going to let you into the country.
1: But then you would have had your document details already on the phone because of the booking, like checking. You can just get it up.
0: Yeah, and most of it's online already, isn't it? Not sure about that one. We'll come back to that. Mark from Tunstall, he says, hide a £20 note somewhere in your suitcase before you travel. Future you will think that the past you is an absolute legend. So you get back and you've got a spare 20. Fair play.
1: That's a good idea, to be fair.
0: Because I've been skint coming off holidays before.
1: Yeah, and you're like, oh, when's payday?
0: Having an extra 20 in there might actually be a good idea. Thank you, Mark. Jade from Fenton. Don't forget, I'm going to ask you yours as well, Kel. Jade from Fenton, she says, empty the fridge before you go. I ignored a tub of coleslaw once. Ooh. I came back to a smell that nearly made me not book another holiday. Yeah, we were just talking about keeping food in the fridge, weren't we? Chris from Stoke, he must be down the middle bit of Stoke. He says, download maps before you travel. Save me loads on data and stop me confidently walking in completely the wrong direction.
1: I see the idea, but that's when you get an eSIM.
0: Can you download maps? If you can, I've never done it.
1: Maps already downloaded to every single phone.
0: Is it? So if I had no signal, Google Maps...
1: Even if you had, if you turn your data off right now, it's GPS.
0: And it's okay. Well,
1: I don't know what it's like in other countries, but
0: most people have got it on the phone already, haven't they?
1: Yeah.
0: Every phone's got a GPS and a map system on now. Well, fair play. It's a good idea.
1: It's a good idea.
0: Emma from Abbey Alton, she says, pack a couple of Ziploc bags. It's great for wet swimwear, leaky sun cream, or keeping your phone dry on water rides. Fair point. Although, I think I'd just wring wet shorts out.
1: Put them on the balcony.
0: Yeah. And if I've ever bought shorts back damp, I've just wrapped them up in a towel and that's done the job.
1: I just bin them.
0: That's one of my holiday hacks. You just bin your shorts?
1: Yeah.
0: Really?
1: Yeah.
0: Why?
1: If I don't want to bring anything back, I just bin them. Like, last time I went on holiday, I bin flip-flops.
0: See, the don't waste money part of me is going crackers at the moment.
1: I know, but shorts aren't expensive, are they?
0: Well, I don't know. It depends where you're buying from. I'm not chucking my M&S shorts away. Cost me an arm and a leg.
1: Commando in the pub.
0: I'm lying. I can't afford to shop at M&S.
1: Commando. You don't even need shorts.
0: You're still thinking about me.
1: I am. I'm sorry, but that's gonna haunt me forever.
0: It's a bit worrying. It's not nice, you know. I've seen myself in a mirror. It's not nice.
1: I'm trying to picture it right.
0: Stop. Why are you trying?
1: Oh, when I talk into me dinner later on, I'll just imagine.
0: Put yourself off and. Yeah, put your dinner in the bin.
1: Yeah, just that's give it a dog.
0: That's what it'd do to me, and I'm talking about me. Emma, thank you for that suggestion. Have you got any, Kel, before we go on to the last one?
1: No.
0: Any that aren't your mum's?
1: Not really, no. I've got a confession. Every time I go on holiday, I end up taking a towel home.
0: Somebody else's towel?
1: No.
0: Or a hotel one? A
1: hotel towel.
0: Why?
1: Because they're so nice.
0: Yeah, well, that's because they washed and dried at the hotel with loads of softener and stuff, the big fluffy towels.
1: Yeah, they're dead nice, though.
0: They won't be the same if you got them home, though.
1: No, like, trust me, they're not. I don't know when I'll come back if I'll leave last time.
0: You little towel thief.
1: Yeah, but it's nice, though.
0: I thought you meant you were stealing other people's towels off the loungers and things.
1: I can't stand that, though.
0: You know, when they run out in the morning and lay towels on?
1: I can't stand I generally can't.
0: That's a big debate,
1: when you go on holiday. It's normally the Germans.
0: Some places have stopped it, and, like, when people go out and do it, the staff are quite good at going and collecting them and folding them up, putting them neatly. And then I've seen videos where other people have just walked up, grabbed other people's towels and chucked them in the pool.
1: Like, in between us.
0: Yeah. That's unreal. If somebody threw my pool and a towel in the pool, I'd be raging. But it is frustrating as well, you know, when you because you don't rush, you go get your breakfast, have a bit of a chill, you get dressed, and you go down and every lounger's gone.
1: Yeah.
0: You never had a chance. You never had a chicken's chance in Thailand, did you?
1: No.
0: It is frustrating. I can see why they do it. But if they didn't do it, it might be a bit easier to get a lounger.
1: True.
0: I just end up going down the beach instead. There's plenty down there.
1: Just lie on the beach?
0: Yeah.
1: But you have to pee.
0: If you want a lounger, yeah, but lie on a towel, it's fine.
1: Yeah, but you get sand everywhere.
0: You do. You get sand in places you didn't know you had, didn't you?
1: And if you're in commando, then you have a different story.
0: You need to stop. It's done a lot for you, that, hasn't it?
1: It has.
0: You shouldn't be admitting to it.
1: Well, I'm not gonna, yeah. I'll message you later on with just...
0: Paul from Bentley, finally, the last one. He says, always tell at least one neighbour you're away, preferably the one who likes looking out the window anyway. They'll spot if anything looks odd, and they'll probably water the plants if you ask nicely. That's a strange one. I try not to tell people I'm away because I don't trust people. I sometimes leave a light on the landing just so it looks like somebody's in overnight.
1: Every time I drive past yours, there's a light in the window.
0: Exactly. Because apparently it makes people think that you're in. And they're less likely to break your windows and steal all your stuff.
1: I'll just look into the window. Just look in, but is he there?
0: Yeah, I know, but I have got an upstairs. Unless you're 10-foot tall... Well, we've got a ladder, which would look a bit weird anyway.
1: Just get a cherry picker.
0: So now you're looking through people's windows, are you?
1: Just yours.
0: Stop it. I don't go commando in my bedroom.
1: Oh.
0: We need to stop talking about me going commando. Yeah. I am going to move on now very swiftly to the Lighthouse Family. I actually really like this song, and I've not heard it for ages. I wish I knew how it would feel to be free. And it's also called One, weirdly, but it doesn't get a lot of airplay, and it never, ever got the credit it deserved. It's a brilliant song, and thanks to everybody who's gotten in touch about that. I'm going to be letting you know what we're going to be asking you right after this one.

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0: Phineas there with Palomino from the Netflix series Nobody Wants This. I can't say I've ever seen that, have you?
1: No, I know he's Billie Eilish's brother.
0: Oh, that's okay.
1: And he writes the lyrics for Billie Eilish's song.
0: I had no idea. I'm not watching Netflix at the moment. I'm on Prime because I'm watching Clarkson's Farm.
1: Yes.
0: I'm only on season 3 at the moment, but it's absolutely brilliant. I never thought it'd be my kind of thing, but it's really good.
1: And that fits nicely because we've now got a pie.
0: Yeah, Clarkson Farm pie, Hawkstone pie. Right then, I want to talk to you about an event that's happening down in Stafford this Saturday from 4 till 9. It's called Oh My Days, 30 Years of Floor Fillers. What's your favourite floor filler, Cal? What song gets you on the dance floor anytime?
1: Oh, probably Mr. Brightside.
0: Mr. Brightside?
1: Yeah.
0: That's a good one. Mine is Starships by Nicki Minaj.
1: Starships, immense. Yeah.
0: It's an absolute belter, and whenever that comes on, I'm just straight onto the dance floor. Either that or any 90s anthem. I love my 90s stuff. So whenever a 90s dance anthem comes on, a bit of old school dance, I'm straight on there. Mm-hmm. But it's called Oh My Days, 30 Years of Floor Fillers, and it's taking place at Reaver, the Riverside in Stafford, on Saturday, and it's taking place from 4 till 9. It's going to feature 5 hours of dance floor favourites from the 90s, the noughties, and today, and it's giving guests the chance to enjoy a really lively night out without the late finish. And it's also going to be celebrating the 35th anniversary of the Midlands Air Ambulance Charity, as well as the birthday of host Tim Rowlands, who performs under the name TJ DJ. He was named Volunteer of the Year by the Midlands Air Ambulance Charity in recognition of his dedication and support to fundraising for him. It sounds great. They're going to be raising funds for the air ambulance while they're there. It's over 18s only. We've got to be really, really clear about that one. And tickets are just £5 a person.
1: That's a bargain.
0: I wish I was down that way on Saturday. Unfortunately, yeah. I'm not. But, yeah, Oh My Days, 30 Years of Floor Fillers. This Saturday from 4 till 9 at Reaver on the Riverside in Stafford. Advance tickets are £5 per person and it's 18s only. It's raising money for the Midlands Air Ambulance for a really good cause. Why don't you get yourself down there if you're at a loose end? And keeping in with that theme, I'm going to play you one of my favourite 90s belters by Ace of Base. This one is called The Sign.

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1: Across Stoke-on-Trent and Newcastle-under-Lyme, on DAB, online and on mobile, this is Six Towns Radio News.
2: Andy Burnham is to review the early prisoner release scheme. It follows concerns by the family of murdered police officer Andrew Harper, who've been told two of his killers may be freed from prison early. From September, thousands of offenders in England and Wales will be eligible to be released under the Sentencing Act. But the new Prime Minister is vowing to re-look at the scheme.
3: I feel for the family it's an appalling crime that was committed. The main perpetrator will not be subject to any early release. Others involved have potentially been identified, but I've spoken to the new Justice Secretary. We will review the policy together.
2: Meanwhile, the PM's announced there will be a £2 cap on bus fares across England. The FA has charged Southampton's head coach Tonda Eckhart over the Spygate scandal. The club admitted secretly filming a training session with opponents Middlesbrough. And Phil Foden has committed his future to boyhood club Manchester City. That's the latest from Radio News Hub. I'm David Hall.
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11: Welcome back. So, me and Dan were just having a conversation, and I was speaking to my mates the other day where he brought up this random conversation. He said, if you could eat one cuisine for the rest of your life, what would you have? And I was like, I was speaking to you, Dan. Yeah.
12: So that's a tough question. What would you go with?
11: I'd say Indian.
12: You'd be on the bog every day, though.
11: Oh, not yeah, but you have to have curry all the time. You can have, like, I don't know, samosas.
12: It's still got spice in.
11: Onion barges, though. Oh.
12: You'd have to have toilet rolls constantly in the fridge.
11: But luckily, my mum orders loads. She has loads of toilet rolls.
12: She doesn't cook them, then?
11: No, I was going to say, to be fair, the toilet roll probably tastes better. But
12: does she do a good Indian?
11: No.
12: Still want my spag bol.
11: I
12: was saying, I think I'd have to go for something like a taco, go for a bit of Mexican, because it's kind of a loophole, isn't it? You can put whatever you want in them. You can put a whole multitude of different foods in. A load of different items, because I'd be so bored if I only got to eat one thing for the rest of my life.
11: It's like pizza. Everyone loves pizza, but you couldn't have it every single day.
12: No, too stodgy. It'd have to be a taco or a burrito or something like that, something Mexican, or the good old Sunday roast. Because you can vary that a little bit, can't you? Because you said you've got to eat the same thing for the rest of your life. You never said that you can't vary the ingredients.
11: Nah, it's that cuisine.
12: So one week you could have a chicken dinner, then you could have a beef dinner.
11: Lamb.
12: Mix up the veg a little bit, go seasonal.
11: Christmas dinner.
12: Love lamb. I haven't had lamb for ages.
11: Lamb dinner.
12: None of my family like it, so I never get to have
11: it. Oh, lamb dinner is amazing. I love lamb dinner.
12: I do think I'd go for tacos, though. Breakfast, lunch, dinner. Do you fancy a casual? They can be healthy. They can be indulgent. They just never let you down.
11: Or breakfast burrito.
12: Breakfast burrito. What would you have on there?
11: Egg, sausage, beans, bacon.
12: Okay.
11: Hash brown.
12: I think I get bored of that, though.
11: In an oatcake.
12: Seen some really nice oatcakes online recently.
11: Wow, talk about oatcakes quickly. We won the competition the other day.
12: I saw
11: from
12: on Facebook.
11: Sizzler's Fast Food.
12: I think it was those that I saw that made me think that sounds like a good idea for oatcakes.
11: We entered the competition from Sizzler's and Abby Alton, our fan, the owner. When England play, if your pub gets drawn out, you get a free takeaway. He brings down loads of oatcakes and loads of food. It was the third place finish, England versus France the other day. We won. There was like five people in the pub, and he brought tons of Donna cheesy oatcakes, chicken tikka cheesy oatcakes, loads and loads of oatcakes.
12: Chicken tikka cheesy oatcakes sounds incredible. Yeah. Because tikka and cheese is nice. On an oatcake, that's a winner.
11: Mm-hmm. Someone had it, and then they asked for mango chutney.
12: Do you know what? Just while we're on the subject of food, I'm missing a trick here.
13: Can I take your order, please?
12: You know this one, don't you?
11: Kentucky Fried Chicken and a Pizza Hut. Yeah.
12: The fast food rockers. Pizza Hut.
14: McDonald's.
12: This is the new backing track while we talk about food. So, somebody asked for mango chutney with one of these things.
11: Yeah, someone asked for mango chutney with the oatcake.
12: That's a winner, to be fair. I'd dunk into that
11: with cheese.
12: Yeah, have you ever seen the mango chutney curry?
11: No, I'm having a curry tonight, though.
12: Okay, but I've lost my train of thought now. No, I have. I've seen mango chutney curries or mango curries.
11: I've seen mango curries with mango in.
12: They've got a really sweet edge to them and they're so good.
11: So what curries? What curry do you have?
12: What curry? What do you mean, what's my go-to curry?
11: Yeah, what's your go-to curry?
12: Probably, I'm dead boring with curries because I don't do a lot of spice. So it's going to be the good old chicken tikka.
11: That's not boring, that's my favourite.
12: I like the places that make it more red in colour.
11: Yes, yeah.
12: And you find the ones that aren't red, they're a bit more spicy, and I don't do a lot of spice. No. But I'll start off with some poppadoms with every single chutney tray.
11: Yeah.
12: Go digging, I'll have about 3 or 4 poppadoms. Pardon me. I'm choking. And then I'll move on to maybe onion bhaji, maybe a samosa.
11: Yeah.
12: And lamb kofta. Indian style lamb kofta is so good. And then it'll be chicken tikka masala with a bit of rice. And while I'm having that, I'll dunk a keema cheese naan in there.
11: Oh, do you have chips though?
12: No, not really.
11: No.
12: Chips aren't Indian.
11: Yeah, but you have chips with curry.
12: Yeah, no, I just have rice. A nice pilau rice. But have you ever tried cheese keema naan?
11: I'm not a big cheese.
12: If you go into most Indians, you can get a keema naan, you can get a cheese naan, but you can't normally get a keema cheese naan. So what I'd ask them to do is cook me one from fresh, and they always do. And it's incredible. Cheesy, meaty naan. It's great.
11: I'll have to try it today when I go.
12: Give it a go.
11: Because it's Wicked Wednesday.
12: Ask for a keema cheese naan and then text me later and let me know what you thought.
11: Whilst I'm tucking in, whilst thinking you're going commando.
12: You're still thinking about that? There's something wrong with you.
11: I know.
12: I'm told you. I'm telling you, Mum.
11: She's listening. It's fine.
12: So, listener land, we're going to put it out there because we want to know what your staple food item is. If you could eat one thing for the rest of your life, what would it be? And then coming up after this next track, I'm going to be telling you about the Castle Food and Drink Festival that's coming back to Newcastle this Saturday, the 25th. So keep it right here for more information on that. I'm going to keep it with the theme. I'm going to play this one by UB40. It's called What Would You Know? Food for Thought on Six Towns Radio. I was playing The Beautiful South, I think. No, it's not. It is playing UB40. Food for Thought on Six Towns.

0: Train there with Drops of Jupiter. I remember first hearing this song on Six Towns. I'd never heard it before, and I love it. Absolutely fantastic. Right then, we're keeping in with the foodie theme, to be honest. I want to tell you about the Castle Food and Drink Festival. It's returning to Castle this Saturday, the 25th, and it's hosting a day of street food, artisan traders, there's going to be some live entertainment, and there's some free family activities as well that mark the start of the summer holidays. It's going to be delivered by Newcastle under Lyme BID in collaboration with the Independent Street, and it's supported by us here at Six Towns Radio. Love getting behind stuff like this. It's taking place between 10 a.m. and 4 p.m. this Saturday. It's free. It's going to welcome more than 30 food, drink and artisan traders, including Backyard Burgers, Bohemian Rhapsody, rap as in raps, Rhapsody,
1: yep.
0: I love that play on words there. Big Yum Bow are going to be there as well. Chefsy Africana, there's going to be Churros, Didsbury Cola there, EI Foods, Florental, Flower Power, freshly squeezed fruits, Hartington cheese, home toasty. There's absolutely loads. Marshmallow and s'more as well. That sounds good. Saddleworth brownies. I'm getting hungry now. The donuteers are there as well. The Off-Road Coffee Company, so you can grab some caffeine while you're there. It sounds brilliant. And alongside these artisan makers, there's going to be charities, independent retailers. Craig the Toy Man's going to be there. Legitimate 3D Prints. The Shepherd Dog Rescue are going to be raising money there. And there's Untamed Cat Food as well. They're going to be selling some of their specialist cat foods. And I've got four cats, so I might give that a visit. And you can enjoy a packed day of free family activities as well. Get Creative are going to be hosting a natural tie-dye workshop shop there. That's between 11 and 3, and families can bring along white 100% cotton items such as a t-shirt, tote bag or tea towel, and you can transform them using natural fruit and vegetable dyes. How cool is that? That's brilliant. Free face painting is going to be available between 11 and 3 as well. And the first 50 visitors from 11:30 are going to receive a free ice cream, ooh, courtesy of Ross's Ices, and free trampolines with Warwick's Fun Fair throughout the day. Love Warwick's Fun Fair rides. Mm-hmm. A good friend of mine is Paul Warwick. He's done a few fun fairs for me in the past. Lovely guy. Go and see him. Get some free trampolines. First 50 visitors. We're going to be there as well. Six Times Radio, Dan and the team will be there hosting free-to-play Castle Bingo at 12 and 2. And there's going to be some Castle-themed prizes and vouchers to spend with Newcastle and the Lyme businesses up for grabs. It sounds amazing. Please do give it a visit if you're down there and support local. 10 till 4 this Saturday in Castle. You know, I've got a picture in front of me of this burger and it looks incredible.
1: I'm just hungry now.
0: It's got about two patties on there. The bun looks great. There's bacon. It's what looks like mustard and barbecue sauce, some onions. There's dill pickle on there. Wow, it looks incredible. I want to go now.
1: Get yourself down.
0: I had no idea about this until these news updates, and I thought I've got to let the whole of Stoke-on-Trent know about this.
1: You need to get yourself down there.
0: I'm on a diet as well. That's the downside.
1: But bow buns.
0: I might just treat myself for the day. Bow buns I can take or leave.
1: Oh, that's so good.
0: It just tastes like a soggy steamed bap.
1: But hoisin duck.
0: Yeah, I love hoisin duck, but I'd probably have it on a wrap before I'd have it on one of them steamy, damp, moist, weird, wet buns.
1: I still eat it though. If I wasn't working, I'd 100% be down there.
0: There's been a bit of a food theme tonight, hasn't there?
1: There has.
0: And it's made me really hungry. I don't normally say this, but I'm so glad the show finishes in 15 minutes because I'm going to go home and I'm going to scran. I don't know what I'm going to have yet, but I'm so hungry.
1: Waffle and crumpets.
0: Waffle and crumpets. It's not the week before my holiday. That's the week before holiday. I've got another week or so before the culinary orgasms kick in at home.
1: Mm-hmm.
0: You can't waste food.
1: No.
0: And you can't leave it in your fridge either.
1: No.
0: So, Castle Food and Drink Festival this Saturday, 10 till 4. Get yourself down to see that. We're going to be back after this quick public service announcement.
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0: I forgot which fader I had to push then. We went silent on Six Towns Radio for a couple of seconds. Sorry about that. Right then, we've had some replies to our question of, well, Cal's question. This was his thing tonight. If you could only eat one food for the rest of your life, what would it be? So Sarah's been in touch. She says it has to be pizza. You can have it for breakfast, lunch and dinner, and there's basically a topping for every mood. You said something like that, didn't you?
1: Yeah, it's just too much dough for me.
0: Yeah. Toppings work, though.
1: Yeah.
0: Davey agreed with me, a proper roast dinner. He says, if I'm stuck with one meal forever, I'm going out with Yorkshire puddings. Good lad, Dave. Mm-hmm. Good lad. Jasmine's been in touch. She says, sushi. I'd never get bored because there are so many different types. I don't do sushi.
1: I don't do fish.
0: I'm not a big fish fan, so I don't think that'd be good for me, but fair play, Jasmine. Mike's been in touch. He says, cheese on toast. It's simple, comforting, and impossible to beat on a rainy day. I love cheese on toast, but I don't think I could do it for the rest of my life.
1: No.
0: But I suppose it's wherever floats your boat. Emma agrees with me. She says, tacos. You can change the fillings every day, and it still counts. It's a great point.
1: That is very true.
0: I stand by it. You can make it different every day, and it wouldn't get boring. Ben says that he'd have a really good bacon sandwich. He'd happily eat one every single morning forever. He must really love bacon.
1: Bacon sandwiches.
0: It is good. Louise says pasta. There's hundreds of shapes, endless sauces. It's basically cheating.
1: That's true.
0: Yeah, I tend to agree. Pasta every day, though. It's very stodgy, isn't it? Tom says, curry, mild, spicy or creamy, I'd still be discovering new favourites years later. It's a good point. You can change it up quite a lot, can't you?
1: Can I have curry goat?
0: Mm.
1: That's Jamaican. Oh, that's Jamaican.
0: Yeah, nice though. And Hannah says, fresh strawberries. I know it's not practical, but I absolutely love them. Could you live on strawberries, though? All the time? I don't think you could, could you? They're basically water, aren't they? That wouldn't work for me. I've just had one last one through as well, literally, as we're talking. Chris says that fish and chips would be his choice. Nothing beats it by the seaside or anywhere else for that matter. Fish and chips for the rest of your life. I'd get bored.
1: It's a lot of grease.
0: It is quite greasy, isn't it? I'd get bored and I'd get fat.
1: Well, it depends what it is. You can have curry sauce, mushy peas.
0: At least with tacos, what I would go for, you can make that a bit healthier.
1: Yeah, true.
0: Fish and chips, it's very unhealthy, isn't it, if you have too much of it?
1: Yeah, but it's fish and chips.
0: But yeah, thanks to everybody who's gotten in touch. That was your bit, Cal. What do you think?
1: It was amazing. You could have had anything, couldn't you? You could have so many dinners, like you said, curries, oatcakes. But
0: ultimately, after hearing all the feedback, what would your choice be?
1: Still curry.
0: Still curry.
1: Still curry.
0: Mine's still tacos. I'm standing by it.
1: Mm.
0: It's a cheat code. And I could vary it. I could keep it real. I'm going tacos.
1: Followed by a close gyros.
0: Mm.
1: I love gyros.
0: Fair play. Thanks to everybody who got in touch. We've got just under 10 minutes left of the show, so I'm going to play this one now by Fleetwood Mac. This is Tango in the Night.

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2: Right then, that's almost it from us. Just going to play this one by Galantis now. This one's Fool for You. Cal, thanks for joining me tonight. You enjoyed it?
3: It's been brilliant. It's been amazing.
2: Going to get you doing some more desk work on the next one, my little Padawan learner.
3: You will. Be off 2 weeks.
2: Yep, you're away two weeks, aren't you? And then I'm away after that, so it might be a little bit longer.
3: Yeah.
2: I'll be here next week, and then the week after, the fantastic Lee Ralphie is going to be in the studio covering me on that Wednesday the 12th. That's it from us. Hope you've enjoyed it.
3: I won't be in for a month, actually.
2: A month?
3: Because we're on holiday on the flight on the 12th. For 2 weeks.
2: Oh, well. Oh, well, that's the last time you sleep out for a month.
3: Yeah.
2: Some would say that's a good thing. Especially his mother.
3: Yeah, indeed.
2: Don't forget, coming up right after us, we've got Kerry with the indie show. 2 hours of non-stop indie hits and unsigned artists. Couldn't get my words out of them. Thank you for joining us tonight. Enjoy yourself. Have a great weekend. Love your faces. Good night.
3: Night, guys.

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Across Stoke-on-Trent and Newcastle under Lyme. 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

Hi, it's now that time of the week here on Six Towns Radio, where we take a look at some of the very best new alternative music releases. I'm Carrie, this is the Six Towns Radio Indie Show, and I'm with you for the next 2 hours. Thank you so much for joining me. Our first track came from Newcastle-on-Tyne band Pip Pony. They've released a new single called Thunder, and it's their first new music since their 2025 album, Dead Stars. Pip Pony have announced 3 live dates in October, but unfortunately none are local. Just under 2 weeks ago, The Certs from Surrey released their new single called Luna across streaming platforms. The Certs were founded by Carter Elvis Robinson, who put a band together after writing and recording their EP, Here Today, Gone Tomorrow, a couple of years ago.

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Love Like This is the brand new single from Satire Play, fronted by Fred Farrell. The band took a break last year to travel and reflect before returning with brand new music earlier this year. 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

It's a brand new track from Satire Plane. It's called Love Like This. An EP release that I missed whilst I was on my holidays is Life is a Heist. It's the latest EP from Lemonsucker, and from it I'm going to play a single which was released before the EP release. It's called Stain. The band are going to be playing at Manchester Psych Fest on the 5th of September, so do catch them if you're planning on going.

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0: Just last month, TV Priest released their first new music in 4 years when they released a track, The Mud Never Dries. Last week, they announced that their new album, their third, called Cartoons, is set for release on the 6th of November. They shared a new track from it, and it's called Love Song, A Good Kind of Weapon.

Great to hear new music from TV Priest, and that single was called Love Song, A Good Kind of Weapon. French post-punk indie band Chest are a five-piece who bring together three sound engineers, a pedal player, and an Englishman who shouts into the microphone. They've supported Dits on tour, and they've announced that their debut album, Happy Broken, is set for release on the 16th of October. From it, they've shared a new track called Lotus Eater.

from their upcoming debut album, that's Chest with Lotus Eater. Originally in the limelight with Walking on Cars, Irish singer-songwriter Parche released his debut album, Maybe It Was All For This. After extensively touring the album, he then took time out to re-evaluate what he wanted to do in the future. He's now officially released a new track, which was originally uploaded online, and it's called The Top of Bin Ban.

0: Rompar Shaver was the top of Bin Ban. Tape Store, a two-piece experimental psych pop band based in Dublin. It's a musical project of David O'Dempsey and Anthony Darcy. After releasing their debut single 1982 earlier this year, they've now followed up with Not the Same. It was released across digital platforms last Wednesday.
1: Change it. I don't like it.

0: Ron Paintstorff, that's their new track called Not the Same. Cardiff-based Moussog, that's MWSOG, are back with a powerful musical reimagining of one of the oldest surviving works of Welsh literature. Their new track, Gododfin, draws inspiration from Y Gododfin, a medieval poem attributed to the bard Aneinam. It's one of the earliest masterpieces of Welsh literature.
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Right, Weekend are a female-fronted alt-rock pop-punk band from Guildford. Having released their debut self-titled EP nearly 4 years ago, they've now returned with new music, and last Friday saw the release of their new single, Never Again, across all streaming platforms.

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It's a bit of a departure from their usual style with a more melancholic shoegaze feel. 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
6: Hello, Severn Trent here. 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
0: Next up, I've got a band who are going to be playing in Hamley on the 16th of October, and it's Black Country duo Gans. They have a brand new single out called Do You Glow, which has been released by Strap Originals. It's their first new music since the release of their album, Good for the Soul, last September.

Bit of a change in direction there. That's Gans and Do You Glow. London art pop band Five Stations are working towards the release of their fourth album, International Dust. Out of the album, they shared a new single, Beginners. The album is due on the 16th of October via Lost Map Records. The band are going to be playing at Crankenhouse Festival in August. They're also on tour in November.

Taken from the upcoming album from Five Stations, that was Beginners, and I've now got a double play with tracks from two albums released last week. My first track is New Beginnings. It's released on the 23rd of June as a single by Yard Act, and it's taken from their third album, You're Gonna Need a Little Music. You can catch Yard Act in Manchester on the 13th of November and in Wolverhampton on the 15th. That's going to be followed by Everything I Ever Saw. It's a title track and closing track on the new album from Pennsylvania punk band The Messengers. It's their eighth album release.

You've just heard a double play of tracks from albums released last week. The first was Yard Act with New Beginnings, and that was followed by The Menzingers with Everything I Ever Saw. Californian band Ceremony have announced that their new album, their seventh, Tell Me Your Dream.

0: from their forthcoming album, that was Ceremony and Dark Summer. Dublin-based musician Adrian Cowley has released a new single called Quindy Adventurer. It's on Dimple Discs in association with Bring Your Own Hammer. It tells the story of James Quinn, a young Irishman who left Belfast in 1920 and spent 4 years travelling in North and South America before working as an extra in silent films starring Charlie Chaplin. He was arrested after displaying a collection of shrunken heads for the Amazon at a seaside amusement arcade.
1: Well, I did wave goodbye to the hangdog cloud that slouched low over this rain-soaked town, with no small thanks to the White Star Line and an IOU to God on high. I looked down to the harbor wall, to the rain-soaked streets, to one and all. I looked down from up on the deck

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I'm on a

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Dear mama, I'll make you proud, but for now I'll peddle my two-bit show in this jumped up

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0: That storytelling track was called Quin the Adventurer and it came from Adrian Crowley.
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I'm awake and I'm terrified. Lying in my bed and I'm paralyzed. I'm already practicing my lines. Oh, how I shake. Oh, how I cry. I can feel it coming my way. The hi, how was your day today? The weather outside looks so nice. How's the dog? And how's the wife?

called Small Talk. That's a brand new single from Pink Eye Club. Really showing he doesn't actually like small talk. The Beautiful Game are a five-piece alt-rock band from London. Last week, they shared a stripped-back, laid-bare, emotional track called Drawing Board. The new track is available across streaming platforms.

You've just heard a brand new single from The Beautiful Game, and it's called Drawing Board. After self-releasing 39 albums over more than 30 years, Glasgow-based Welsh musician and filmmaker Myla Pierce has shared his first official standalone single. His forthcoming 40th album, Half Time, is a synth-pop musical about moving to a new city and attempting to become a pop star in middle age. That will feature guest appearances from Gwenno and Aidan Moffat. The single is called Do List.

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Isle appears with his standalone single, Duelist. Singer-songwriter Daz Cadwallader has released his latest single, Lost Boy, just under 2 weeks ago across streaming platforms. Over recent years or two, he's played at Why Not and Donny festivals and also supported Reverend the Makers, Top Loader and Tom Hingley, amongst many others.

0: The latest single from Daz Cadwallader, and it's called Lost Boy. Last Friday, Oxford punk pop band The Samurai 7 released their latest single called Duck and Cover. That's ahead of the release of their EP, Make It Real, which is due on September the 11th. This is their second single of 2026 and follows on from a lengthy hiatus. The band are going to be sporting the Boo Radleys on their November tour.
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0: From the Samurai 7, that was their new single called Duck and Cover. Riley Marsh is a young singer-songwriter musician from the Derby, Nottingham area. He's released his latest song, Maybe It's the Rain, on the 10th of July across digital platforms. He's going to be playing at the Rescue Rooms in Nottingham on the 28th of August, and that will be for his EP release show.
1: Maybe it's the rain.

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On the 10th of July, Lisbon noise dance band Maquina released their third album, Body Transmission. Ahead of the album release, they shared several singles, including this track called Agony. You can catch them playing at Manchester Psych Fest on the 5th of September.

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0: Broken Symmetry is the title of the latest single release from Stockport musician James Munro. It's the second track that he's written and recorded in Murcia, Spain. Lyrically, the song depicts a relationship drifting apart. The new track is available across streaming platforms.

James Munro with Broken Symmetry. Last Friday, Bristol-based indie rock band Twin City released a new single, and it's called Seems to Me, an upbeat track about togetherness, and it's available across digital platforms.

Win City with Seems to Me, and that's just about it for another week. I'll be back at 9 p.m. next Wednesday with another 2 hours of new alternative music releases, and I do hope you can join me then. Our final track this week is called Nonsense, and it's taken from the forthcoming album When Hope's Gone from Dunfermline band Stay for Tomorrow. Until next week, have a great one, keep safe, and farewell.

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1: I wrote the song the other night after kind of not being able to fall asleep and being inspired by the city of London, not only musically, but just on a personal level as well, so hopefully you like it. It's called London Foolishly.

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What's that I hear? Who wants to be a millionaire? Never mind that. Who wants to listen to us on a Monday drive time show? Yes. Lee Ralphie and Wayne Clegg bringing you great music, okay chat, and a bit of laughter. So get tuned in every Monday from 5 p.m. here exclusively on Six Sounds Radio. Woo! Let's go.

0: across Stoke-on-Trent, Newcastle-under-Lyme and beyond. 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

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We've got great tunes, some great chats, some regular guests and some special guests, as well as competitions that allow you to guess what stuff is. Yeah, I know, I don't know what it is either, but we're going to get through it together from 7am every weekday morning on the Six Towns Radio Breakfast Show.

0: across Stoke-on-Trent, Newcastle-under-Lyme and beyond. 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